0: News Talk WJNT.
1: New developments in the Mideast. I'm Roger Stern, Fox News. For the second straight day, the U.S. has paused airstrikes against Iran, but now the Houthis are threatening Saudi Arabia and shipping in the Red Sea. Fox's Trey Yingst in Tel Aviv.
2: As U.S. and Iranian officials say diplomatic efforts are ongoing to reach a deal that could end the current escalation, the Iran-backed Houthis in Yemen are once again in direct conflict with Saudi Arabia after attacking two Saudi-owned oil tankers last week. The Saudis responded with heavy airstrikes against the Yemen-based proxy group. Now, the Houthis then ramped up their attacks on Saudi oil refineries, launching new missiles over the weekend. Days ago, President Trump issued a warning to the Houthis, saying that if attacks on vessels in the Red Sea continue, that both the Houthis and Iran would pay a military price.
1: Tensions between the Houthis and Saudi Arabia escalated after Yemen's internationally recognized government bombed a runway at an airport where an Iranian plane was supposed to land. Police in Berlin shot and killed a man they say drove a van into a Pride festival yesterday, killing one person, injuring dozens of others. Fox's Rebecca Castor.
3: He's been identified by police as 21-year-old Abdul B, a German citizen born in the country but has family ties to Lebanon. He's known by police after committing other crimes in the past. Authorities didn't share what those were. Police believe Abdul was driving a white van that drove into a crowd near Berlin's massive Pride Festival Saturday night. German officials say all the evidence points to this being an Islamist terrorist attack because the suspect is a known radicalized member in Islamic circles.
1: Officials say others may be involved. Americans are dealing with the effects of a heat dome. For the second straight day, at least 40 million people were under extreme heat warnings. 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
4: 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Starting tonight, a heat advisory is in effect until tomorrow evening for the listening area. Later tonight, partly cloudy with a low around 77. On Monday, sunny skies with a high near 99. Monday night brings mostly clear skies and a low around 77. Tuesday features sunny conditions with a high near 99. Currently, it's 92 and clear. I'm Bill Banks with your weather flash.
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4: I found these old pictures of me and my best girl with George W. Bush and Laura Bush in the White House at the Christmas party. And then I was rummaging around, and I found another picture of me and my best girl at the White House with George W. Bush and Laura Bush at the White House for the Christmas party. And the pictures are nearly identical, but it turns out they're from different years. They're not the same picture. You'd look at them and say, well, that's the same picture in front of the same painting of George Washington, but no. I got to get to my mailbag queries. There are some of them are queries. But the Reuters news agency just broke minutes ago. President Trump cancels signing of bipartisan U.S. housing bill. I'm thinking the Democrats poisoned the hell out of it. So that would explain it. Now, U.S. President Donald Trump on Wednesday canceled a planned signing of bipartisan legislation aimed at speeding up the construction and availability of more affordable housing, because that's what the Soviet Union would do. Today's housing news conference and signing is hereby canceled until such time as we pass the desperately needed Save America Act, which I consider to be a national emergency, President Trump said. And good for him, because we're the Congress. We'll tell you what we're going to pass. Yes, sir. By the way, in the Washington metropolitan area, the U.S. Air Force flight demonstration team, I think we used to call them the Thunderbirds, didn't we? But they're flying F-16s, and they've been in the area for several days now. They're going to be flying over Washington, doing a little bit of an air show in Washington. And they're saying at 1927, that's not a year. That's the year that Lindbergh flew the Atlantic. But that is in military time, international time, 7:27 p.m. I'm going to be pre-positioned to watch our Air Force F-16s coming in over the Mall and the White House at just before 7:30 tonight. You can call it 1927 if you want, but, you know, that's when Lindbergh flew the Atlantic. 727 squadron of F-16s, the Air Force flight demonstration team, and that is great. And then there are more flyovers after that as well, but I can't give you the details on those airplanes and all that good stuff. But I love those. I mean, what's better than that? Come on, let's be serious. All right, now let me get to the mailbag, because it's already Wednesday. It's mailbag day on Wednesday. Let's go. And I have the queries in front of me, the questions in front of me. First question is from Mark. Mark, for our mailbag today. Mark asks, on Monday, you teased a story about finding your lost knife, but haven't told us yet. So what happened? And I apologize for that, and I think you're

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17: What fun. An FBI friend of mine just texted me, "Hey, I have that same knife. That's a great blade." Yeah, that's great. So I sent him a picture of my knife, because, you know, you can do that stuff so easily now. now the head of the International Atomic Energy Agency came out yesterday because the Iranians are saying, oh, no, there's nothing in the agreement about not spinning centrifuges and building nuclear weapons and killing everybody. And that's what the Iranians are saying. But we know that they're lying because they lie. They lie all the time. That's what they do. That's a problem. You get sucked into this Middle East stuff and everything's a lie. But here's the head of the IAEA, the International Atomic Energy Agency, saying, oh, no, actually, everything the Iranians are saying now is a lie. And what Donald Trump is saying is actually in the documentation. Here he is.
15: This has been signed, has been agreed. Paragraph 8 of this memorandum of understanding says explicitly that the nuclear activities that are going to be carried out with regards to the nuclear material facilities and will be supervised by the IAEA.
17: Supervised by the IAEA. Rafael Grossi.

See, Rafael Grossi is with the International Atomic Energy Agency as the Director General. They like those words, Director and General and Secretary General and General Secretary and all of that stuff. But he just put the lie to the IAEA did, Rafael Grossi, said, yeah, everything Trump said is true.

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1: A nearly 24-hour manhunt is over in Germany. I'm Carmen Roberts, Fox News. A deadly attack targeting Berlin's Pride celebrations ends with the police shooting and killing of the suspect. And German authorities say it happened as police confronted 21-year-old Abdul Balut in a Berlin suburb today. Police say that all of the evidence from yesterday's attack that left one person dead and 29 injured points to it being an Islamist terrorist attack.
2: Police believe Abdul was driving a white van that drove into a crowd near Berlin's massive Pride Festival Saturday night. It appears he crashed into a tree before police say he got out of the vehicle and stabbed several people with a machete.
1: Fox's Rebecca Castor and prosecutors say that Balut, who's a German citizen with Lebanese roots, had tried to join ISIS. The shooting between the U.S. and Iran may have stopped, but the diplomatic pressure is still on. Fox's Trey Yinks has more from Tel Aviv.
3: The White House has indicated that a variety of options remain on the table for President Trump as he explores options involving force and diplomacy. Now, the U.S. naval blockade remains in effect as the economic pressure is being felt inside of Iran. As U.S. and Iranian officials say diplomatic efforts are ongoing to reach a deal that could end the current escalation, the Iran-backed Houthis in Yemen are once again in direct conflict with Saudi Arabia after attacking two Saudi-owned oil tankers last week. The Saudis responded with heavy airstrikes against the Yemen-based proxy group. The Houthis then ramped up attacks on Saudi oil refineries, launching new missiles over the weekend.
1: And President Trump has warned Iran to rein in the Houthis or face major military punishment over continued attacks on commercial shipping. And Genevieve becomes the season's first major Category 4 hurricane with 140-mile-an-hour winds southwest of Mexico. Forecasters say, though, it is likely to strengthen but stay offshore in the Pacific. 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
5: 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Second year running, we're moving up that list, and that's a beautiful thing. 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Thanks to all of you. 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The roundtable begins right now, and I will tell you this. 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I can promise you that. Oh, boy. We got a lot going on here today, ladies and gentlemen, particularly a lot to talk about in the roundtable. I will warn you in advance, buckle in. It flies right by. It always does. Every single hour on the program will move right along. Let's get in. Oh, chat, by the way, if you want to get in on the chat, you don't want to do any of the other social medias over there, you can always download the Telegram messaging app, search for Armed American Radio Conversations, and boom, there you are. Welcome in. Please like, comment, subscribe wherever you're watching us. And as far as where you're listening to us, thank you for doing that. We do appreciate it. Let's bring Ryan Petty up, who's on stage with us. Ryan, welcome back in, my friend. How are you?
6: Great to be here with you, Mark. Doing well.
5: Yeah, and we've got our good friend Justin Moon with us now, too. Justin Moon, CEO of Carr Arms. Justin, we're going to talk to you a little bit. I had a conversation with Neil McCabe about your concerns that you've been voicing over here over the last several months about the midterms in Iran. We're going to talk about that with you in just a moment. How you doing, brother?
7: Doing good, Mark. Thanks for having me, buddy.
5: Oh, it's always a pleasure, man. And we've got a special guest with us today. Everybody knows him here, at least on the roundtable. That's Jim Irvine, formerly of Buckeye Firearms. Jim Irvine is responsible for getting me in radio a number of years ago. Jim Irvine, how are you, man? It's always a pleasure to have you here, brother.
7: Mark, Ryan, Justin, what an honor to join you guys. Looking forward to a fun hour.
5: It's an honor to have you here. And because you're the guest in the table, let's bring you in first, Jim. Welcome in, and let's get started with you. These are historic times. Have you ever, or did you ever think we would be here with this rapid fire 1, 2, 3, 4, 5 throat punch to gun control in courtrooms across this country, with the DOJ doing what they're doing at ATF, the Civil Rights Division, Harmeet, Todd Blanche? And I mean, just start us off, Jim. Give us your thoughts.
7: I had dreamed we would be here. I had hoped we would be here. And I thought maybe we would get here eventually. But wow, what we have accomplished, I have like never been so proud to be part of the gun community and fighting on this, and a board member with the Second Amendment Foundation. It's just Alan Gottlieb and SAF laid the foundation for where we're at 30, 40 years ago.
5: And 50 years ago.
7: Chuck Schumer is stuck like what you guys were talking about last hour. He wants to control everybody's life. And it's just we're winning. And it is fun to win. It's fun to win a baseball game, a hockey game, a football game, whatever you like doing, a ping pong game, whatever it is, it's fun to win. Man, there is nothing better than winning in the courts and slapping down their nonsense. Love it.
5: Are you sick of winning yet, Jim? Trump said you're going to win so much, you're going to get sick of winning.
7: I know I'm not there yet. I think I've got a lot of winning to go before I would get sick of it.
8: Yeah. Hey, Justin, we do have a lot of winning to go ahead of us, Justin. This is the beginning, Justin. I'll ask you the same question. You know, just since we spoke last week, there's more wins on the table. Even when we see a loss, the First Circuit upholds Massachusetts gun bans. You're very familiar with Massachusetts and the First Circuit there. They uphold the gun ban, knowing that the Supreme Court has got two cases. It's win, win, win, win, win, win, win lately, Justin. Are you sick of winning yet, brother?
9: Well, I certainly am not sick of winning. We've definitely made a lot of progress on Second Amendment issues. But I do see pretty severe storm clouds ahead of us with the midterms approaching.
8: Yeah, we're going to go there with you. Ryan Pett, hold that thought. We're going there with you. We're going to tie that into what was brought up in previous segments, because I do want to mention that to you. Ryan, are you tired of winning?
6: Oh, heavens no. This is fun. Jim's absolutely right. And Jim, so great to be on here with you. Thank you. If you're the one responsible for getting Mark into radio, I, on behalf of all the listeners, thank you very much for doing that.
8: We might have to tell that story.
6: Yeah, this is, I'm not.
7: It had nothing to do with any of my intelligence and skills. It was Mark's determination and me saying, yeah, I should probably step aside. You're doing a better job.
6: Awesome. Well, I know, Mark, I'm not tired of winning. This is phenomenal. To see the federal government, to see the those in power, as I said at the end of the last hour, right, as I actually fighting to defend the Constitution and the Bill of Rights and to limit their own power is something we've not seen in decades.
8: Yeah.
6: At least at the federal level, to see them roll back their power in a way that, quite frankly, I'm not even sure we saw during the Reagan administration. Certainly on the financial and economic side, there was absolutely deregulation and those kinds of things. But to see the freedoms extend to our constitutional rights that we're seeing right now is absolutely wonderful. But let me tie together what Justin just said a moment ago. It is all the more reason, everyone within earshot of our voices, you have got to get out and vote in the midterms. If we lose the House, if the Republicans lose the House and the Trump administration is subjected to nonstop, impeachment hearings and other nonsense, we are going to slide backwards at a pace that will make all this winning feel like losing. And so we've got to get out and vote. I can't stress that enough.
8: Or we won't advance anymore, which in turn will also feel like losing. Let's start talking about the midterms. I know Justin wants to go there, and I've been excited to bring it up with him because of my conversation with Neil McCabe, someone that Justin knows well from this program as well. Jim, let me couch the midterms with this. I live in Georgia, and I if you had asked me a year ago, I would have told you hands down Ossoff didn't stand a chance. I'm beginning to rethink that now a little bit. And I'm not, you know me very well, Jim. I'm not one to sit here and I don't care about polls. I go by gut feel. My gut feel told me Trump was going to win all 7 swing states in the previous election, and it was going to be 312 plus electoral votes. I told that to Daryl Issa sitting on a stage. You were there at the Gun Rights Policy Conference when I was interviewing him on a fireside chat, and Trump won by 312 electoral votes. That was no... Now, a lot of luck there, but I just had a gut feeling that Trump was going to pull that off, and he did, and that's what gave us the 312 electoral votes. That was just simply mathematics. I'm getting that same sense here in the state of Georgia right now. I'm getting very, very concerned about what I'm seeing in the midterms, what could happen in the midterms, not only with him and Collins, but also in the governor's mansion with Keisha Lance Bottoms, who is ahead in every single poll. And I've been privy to see some internal polls that have not been made public, and I'm very, very concerned. Give me your concerns about the midterm, what you think might happen in some predictions, and then I'll shock all of you who know Neil well and tell you what he said in the previous 2 hours ago. Go ahead, Jim. I'll start with you, and then we'll go to Justin. Jim, hold that thought. My bad on that one. Derek, let me check with you. How much time do I have before I have to cut him off? I got a minute and 30. You're good to go. Take it away. 30 seconds. Go ahead, Jim. Take it away.
7: For those who think Mark's blowing smoke, I will tell you, since the passing of Rush Limbaugh, I don't know anybody whose gut feeling is more accurate on this stuff than Mark. Mark, you're just unbelievable at it. But to echo your thoughts, we're same thing here in Ohio. Sherrod Brown lost 2 years ago, and it was the most expensive Senate race in the United States history. He $300 million. They got nothing. They could have won other races, and Bernie Moreno kicked his butt. He is ahead in the polls right now to retake the Senate seat that Houston's in, vacated by J.D. Vance. So I can't believe how crazy left-wing liberals are doing in states that should be conservative. It's ridiculous where we're at right now. We need to get out and vote, just like Ryan said.
8: All right, when we come back from this break, I'm going to segue over to you, Justin, and bring in a little bit about what Neil McCabe had to say. Guys, we're on the roundtable. Buckle in. It's going to fly by. We've got three more segments, but it will move quickly. I promise you that. Armed American Radio's MonsterCast, the roundtable continues right after this break. Don't go away. You don't want to miss it. Hi, guys, it's Mark. Look, I think you'll agree with me that as gun owners, we need to have each other's backs. That's regardless of what state we call home. Here at AAR, we discuss it every day, and we're heard in every state. Right now, Virginians desperately need our help. 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You've heard the old saying, there's power in numbers, and helping in Virginia is as simple as joining Virginia Citizens Defense League. I'm a member, and I don't live in Virginia. 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
8: Yeah, welcome back to the show, ladies and gentlemen. It's gonna move along. It's going to move right along. 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We need you in the mix, particularly as we're coming into these midterms. Pay careful attention to this conversation. Justin will make very clear to you momentarily his thoughts on the midterm, his thoughts on Iran. And Justin, I'm just going to go straight to you. As I told Neil McCabe in the first hour of the program, you have been spot on. We started talking about what was happening in Iran, and I think everybody at the table had this feeling, except you, that this was going to drag on longer than the 2 weeks Trump said it was going to take. And here we are months into this now, and as this moment right in time right now, Justin, I don't know that there's an end date involved here yet, and as we get closer and closer to the midterms, you just alluded to it in the previous segment, I want you to take as much time as you want and tell people what they need to hear and what your concerns are, because you have been spot on, brother.
9: Well, you know, Mark, we're in trouble. I think for sure we'll definitely lose the House. And right now we're a toss-up in the Senate. And if this war continues, we'll probably lose the Senate. And Trump would be impeached and convicted. And J.D. Vance will be our new president after that. So, you know, the president is in serious trouble. The Iran war right now, all the escalation we've done has not weakened the regime. The regime is stronger and has more public support today than it did at the start of the war, or even after this third escalation. So the regime is not going anywhere. Their missile inventory and their industry for producing missiles and drones are solid and in place, and they can continue this missile warfare against us indefinitely. So we are in very serious trouble. Oil reserves around the world, including our strategic reserves, are exhausted. The administration has done everything they can through future contracts to keep the price of oil low, but all of those options are now exhausted. As we approach the midterms, if this war is still in play, which is likely to be the case, oil prices will be at $160 a barrel, and we'll see $8 at the pump for unleaded gasoline.
8: You know, one of the concerns, and you just pointed this out, obviously, ladies and gentlemen, Justin understands how oil is priced and how the markets are priced. It's when you think of a barrel of oil, it was, you know, you go back many, many years, a barrel used to be different things. It's now 42 gallons in a barrel is what they'll tell you it is now. It was standardized. And when people are talking about the price of a barrel of oil, it's contract price for the barrel of oil, as you just heard Justin mention. That's how the markets look at it. You're talking Brent crude, West Texas Intermediate crude. These are markets that base these prices on the contract price using that benchmark of a barrel of oil. It's not really the physical barrel. But nonetheless, Justin, your concerns are well-founded, because everything that you pointed out over the last few months when we've had this discussion has in fact come true. So, and we'll get back to you on this in a second. Let me take it over to Ryan real quick. Now, Ryan, were you listening to the first hour of the program? I'm just curious.
6: I was, yep.
8: Okay, you heard Neil McCabe when he was talking about the House. He said we would likely pick up 3 to 4 seats in the House and possibly the Senate as well. Now, Justin is echoing a very different concern relative to the House and the Senate. And And I don't want to put words in Justin's mouth, and Justin, if I am, interrupt me, please. The mic is yours. All you've got to do is jump in. But what I'm hearing here is the Iran war itself is if it drags out. Now, I don't believe Neil was talking lengthwise like Justin is if it continues to drag out. I think Neil might have been talking about, you know, this will end and then this is what will happen. But you heard Justin's concern. I'd like to get your thoughts on that.
6: I did. And I'm more optimistic than what I hear Justin saying. So look, my take is that if we were seeing a lot of casualties like we saw during the Iraq war, during Afghanistan, this war would be far less, quote unquote, popular than it is right now. I don't think it's actually the war that's unpopular. I do think Justin's 100% right about the cost of fuel. And we know American voters vote their pocketbooks.
8: Yes, they
6: and
8: do.
6: I know I drove to the fuel station the other day to get some diesel, and it's back over $5 a gallon. Now, that has a huge impact. I'm holding off a large purchase for my ranch right now of buying some more fuel because fuel prices are so high, and I keep thinking they're going to come down. But I've got to power my farm equipment, which runs on diesel. I've got to power my truck, which runs on diesel. Most of our food is delivered via diesel, and the trains run on diesel. So diesel in particular has a huge impact on the price of everything. And what I hear part of what Justin arguing, and I agree with him 100%, these economic issues are things that hurt American, that can hurt us in the midterms. But let me tell you what I think is the real problem. We have seen representatives in Congress, both in the leadership on the House side and also the Senate, fail to act on the initiatives that Trump was put into office to get going forward, right? Let's talk about the Save America Act right now. Why isn't the Senate moving that through? If we're going to win the midterms, we have to have an enthusiastic base. An enthusiastic base means our elected officials need to be doing the things we sent them to Congress to do, and they're not doing those things. And that, in my view, is the more likely cause for low turnout and potentially problems in the midterms.
8: Yeah, and there's something that you just mentioned, Jim. I'll take it to you and then back to Justin on this. Can't wait to hear this one, because you said it without saying it, okay? What I'm talking about here, ladies and gentlemen, is the filibuster and nuking the filibuster. Trump went public yesterday again telling the Republicans to nuke the filibuster because he said, and I quote him, the Democrats will do it on day one if they won the midterms. And if they do that, it's all bets off. Jim Irvine, your thoughts on that?
7: I wouldn't end the filibuster. First of all, I agree with everything Ryan said. Hammer on the nail, exact. But I wouldn't end the filibuster. What I would do is I would call the vote. And if they want to filibuster, let them filibuster. But guess what? You're not going home on Thursday night to home. You're not going home on Friday night. You're not going home to campaign. You are not leaving here. You're going to stand here and utter nonsense. And I would use what they say in campaign commercials. And I would tie every single Democrat that hasn't disavowed the crazy Nazi up in Maine and Tlaib and Waltz and all of these other criminal actor, horrible, awful people that are in the Democratic Party and are become the face of the Democratic Party. And I would play those quotes and I'm like, that's my opponent. That is what my opponent wants and supports. I would do that in every race in the entire country and tie every Democrat running to the craziest nutcases that have become the Democratic Party today, because that is not where our country is.
8: All right. Here's where I'm going to leave it and take it to Justin when we come back. Justin gets the benefit of the break here for this, because I'll tell you why I agree. While I do agree with what you said, I'll tell you why I do not believe it will never happen. And I think Justin will agree with me. So I'll use that as a teaser, because it's one thing that's keeping that from happening. And we'll be back with Justin, Ryan, and Jim right after this to discuss it.
15: German police making an arrest. I'm Sue Guzman, Fox News. The suspect in the deadly Berlin Pride Festival attack that left a person dead and at least 16 others injured has been shot and killed by German police. This after police confronted 21-year-old Abdul Balut in a Berlin suburb on Sunday.
16: Police believe Abdul was driving a white van that drove into a crowd near Berlin's massive Pride Festival Saturday night. It appears he crashed into a tree before police say he got out of the vehicle and stabbed several people with a machete.
15: And that is Fox's Rebecca Castor reporting. Police say that evidence suggests the deadly shooting may have been an Islamic terrorist attack. Prosecutors say that Balut, a German citizen with Lebanese roots, had tried to join ISIS. U.S. strikes against Iran on hold for a second straight night. The U.S. UN ambassador says the Trump administration is taking the pause to allow some possible negotiation. More from Fox's Grinnell Scott.
17: America's UN ambassador Mike Waltz said the U.S. can continue its air assault on Iran, but will negotiate if Iran comes to the table. On Fox's Sunday Morning Futures, Israel's prime minister Benjamin Netanyahu said he sees this ending in a couple of ways.
18: When this regime is either toppled or it's sufficiently weakened that it knows it has to end its nuclear program and has to change its course. That's really what President Trump is trying to achieve.
17: Netanyahu said the end of the war can happen with or without a deal. A Fox News poll last week showed nearly half of voters feel a deal with Iran will not be made. Grinnell Scott, Fox News.
15: And Seattle police say at least four people, including a child, were wounded, one critically by gunfire at a Seattle festival. Happened at the Seattle Center near the city's famed Space Needle Sunday afternoon. Seattle Police Department shut down the Seattle Center grounds as they investigate the area. 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
21: 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Welcome back inside the Carr Firearms Group studios with me, Justin Moon, CEO of Carr Arms. We're going to go right to you now, Justin. Here's my teaser. I'll just come right out and tell you this. I told Derek running the boards for us tonight at the network in Dallas with all the bells and whistles and buttons and switches and all the cool stuff going on down there. I said, there's one thing stopping what Jim just said. Because, Jim, I agree with you, by the way. That's what should happen in a perfect world, but it won't. Here's why. Because absolutely zero Republicans in the Senate have any stones whatsoever. They will not do it. Justin, the mic is yours.
9: Yeah, well, you know, I think this is a bad time to get rid of the filibuster, considering that we have a good chance of losing both the House and the Senate. I mean, right now, I think, you know, the way the war has gone, the reserves out on the ocean have all been used up. And basically, we're looking at by election time.

0: can't let off the gas. And what I am concerned with, let's go filibuster here briefly for a second. I would have never said nuke the filibuster. But Trump is right. The Democrats will. Do we have to consider that? Look, you know what happens if the Democrats nuke the filibuster? And thinking long term into 2028, they take the White House back and the filibuster's out because they wiped out the Senate. They're going to pack that court, do everything they want. They'll push this country to the brink of civil war, Ryan.
1: Well, they absolutely will. And look,
0: in fact, they already have.
1: Look, I understand where President Trump's coming from and why he wants movement on this, because he's thinking longer term. If we can get the Save America Act through Congress, he'll sign it. We can clean up the elections and we can restore our republic over a number of generations. My concern is the one that you just expressed, and I think Justin did too. The Democrats, if they get a hold of the filibuster, will use it to do majority rule in the Senate, will fundamentally change the Senate
0: forever.
1: Forever. And I'm in Jim's camp. Look, that we're on a slow march, and I've talked about this before. The left wants nothing more than to make this a majority rules pure democracy. That's where they want to head. That way they can disregard the Constitution. We see this. I mean, Mark, you've been talking about it all night. The courts, the lower courts, are literally rejecting or ignoring Supreme Court precedent and settled law. What they would call settled law, right? Mm-hmm. In any other context, they're ignoring it, and they want nothing more than to rule legislatively, ignore the courts, and to use executive power to tell you and me what to do. So getting rid of the filibuster, in my mind, is a step towards what they ultimately want. I'm scared of it. I don't think we should do it. But Jim is right. Start moving some things through Congress now, ladies and gentlemen. Otherwise, your base is not going to be enthusiastic, and we will lose the House and Senate because people won't get out and vote for you because they know you're not doing what we sent you to Washington to do.
0: You are, to use the My Cousin Vinny phrase, dead on, blank accurate with that assessment. You are correct. Jim, the concern, let's take it back to Second Amendment and stay focused on that for a moment. All of the historic wins we've had will go out the window instantly if the Democrats are successful and take all three, take both houses and House and Senate, and they take the White House. Everything. If they move to majority rule, which they will do and pack the court, life as you know it in this country is over. Over. And they will take your guns. They absolutely will take your guns. Go for it.
2: Absolutely. I mean, they want to get rid of the Senate because that's not that interferes with what they want to do. But first, yeah, you're darn right. They're going to pack the courts, and they're going to pack it with judges who are just as crazy activist as the far left of the party, because that's who runs the show now. They will not care about anything about precedents. They won't care at all about the Constitution. If they did, we'd never even be having any of this discussion in the first place. I travel the world. I'm an airline pilot. You can vote in communism and socialism, but you can't vote it out. The only way to get rid of it is a war. And it's our children and grandchildren who would have to fight that war. That is how important this next election is.
0: Justin, I mean, I can't think of anything better to throw at you than that. Take it away. What Jim just said.
3: I think Jim's right. I mean, we are in a situation where if they win all three branches, they're going to go full-blown commie. And then the American patriot will have a choice, either submit to slavery and
0: or fight.
3: You know, or fight. And we are at that point. It's so sad to say. I love this country, and the last thing I want to see is it tear itself apart, and it looks like we're getting there.
0: Well, we keep Ryan... You know, we just said, ladies and gentlemen, for those of you who might not know, if you're new to this program, Justin Moon's family suffered through communism. His father was within hours of his death and was saved by MacArthur and Korea and everything else. It's a story we don't have time for right now, but we will at some point in the future, because his family understands this as those of us born and raised here don't. His family gets it. You hear Quang Nguyen on this program, the shredder, who fled Vietnam his family gets it.

0: Okay, these people lived through this. Justin's family lived through this. They know. When you hear AOC running her mouth, when you hear Bernie Sanders, and by the way, Bernie Sanders just put up some dopey post, Ryan, just today on X. What is it? I'm going from memory here. I don't have it in front of me. It was Elon Musk's wealth in 2012, $22 billion or $21 billion. Today, $712 billion. And he goes on to name a bunch of other billionaires. And at the bottom, he puts the minimum wage across America, federal minimum wage, $7.35. Now, their base is too stupid to understand that those things are not correlated whatsoever, but it doesn't matter to them. That's why Bernie Sanders keeps putting this nonsense out. By the way, Bernie Sanders doesn't put his own multi-million-dollar net worth down there because they know they're playing to the lowest common stupid denominator. And sadly, that's why we have what we have in New York. It's why we have what we have in Minnesota and other communist bastions. And it's why AOC and the rest of these clowns get away with saying what they're saying and have the media all over them about it. Justin is right. It can happen here. Go ahead, Ryan. Angry Mark came out. I'll let you take us to the music.
1: Oh, look, it's an ideology built on envy and jealousy. And what the left knows how to do very well is to convince, to make you feel jealous and envious of what somebody else has. And then they promise that they will get you the thing that that other person has. Or even if they can't get you that thing, even when they don't promise you that they'll get you that thing that that other person has, they tell you that they'll cut that person down to size. They'll cut their legs off. They'll tax the rich. You know, they'll take his wealth and redistribute it. And you can vote that in, as Jim says, but you can't vote it out.
0: To fight your way out.
1: We have been blessed, unlike any other civilization that's ever lived on the face of this earth. And if we let this go, our posterity will be in battle to get it back. Many people will die to restore the freedoms that we enjoy today.
0: When we come back from the break, one more segment to go, ladies and gentlemen. Classic Armed American Radio Roundtable underway. One more segment left. Back after this. Armed American Radio listeners, you already know the name. 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The fight for our gun rights has moved to the states. 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It is not enough to pass good bills. 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Patriots, listen up. 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
5: 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We've had a lot of interest in it. A lot of you have picked it up. Thank you for that. It's a game changer at our house. I know it'll be a game changer at your house. Ryan, you're on camera. You have one at your house. That thing is a game changer, is it not?
1: I love it. I grab some water before the start of every show.
5: 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Who did I leave off with, Ryan? I'm sorry, I got to talking during the break. I left off with you. Let's go over to Jim Irvine. Jim, you heard that conversation we're having is very scary, okay? Very scary for a number of different reasons, but we're seeing it happen in real time in large cities across this country, particularly in New York. Particularly coming from loudmouths like AOC and Bernie Sanders and the rest of these clowns. The left wing of the Democrat Party has taken them over to a point that there is no moderate part of the party anymore, Jim. And it's always the Democrats that want our guns. I want you to stress to people, again, the importance of what we're talking about. This is not fly by night. This is happening in real life right now in America. We can lose the whole shebang, bro.
6: Well, Ryan said we are incredibly blessed to live here in the country that we have lived in for all of our lives. I agree with him. If you agree with him, then we also have, if we're blessed like that, we have an obligation. We have an obligation to protect and ensure what we have enjoyed for our children and grandchildren. So we have to get involved like never before. And that means, look, we've all got friends on the wrong side of this debate. We need to sit down with them. Don't yell at them, but we need to explain to them as friends how this goes. And if you want to be able to later on say, I told you so. So, but you can't do it if you don't have those polite conversations now and work with them. Most of them won't come with us, but we need some. We're within the realm of catching them. And holding on to things, But we got to work like we have never worked before. And you're right. Look, Mark and I have actually argued over some of this stuff in the past because I ran a nonpartisan park for 25 years, and I always made sure we endorsed Democrats. And I've had my names on buses and campaign and stuff for Democrats. But it is not your father's Democratic Party. It is Joseph Stalin's party. And they will kill as many people as he did and more if that's what it takes to remake our country into a communist regime. That is what their goal is. And you're either with them or you're against them. There is no Switzerland here. There's no standing by and watching. If you're doing that, you're aiding and abetting the enemy. I forget the legal term, but you're enabling them to destroy your future and that of your friends.
5: Yeah, it's frightening stuff. Justin, I think you were on the program when Neil McCabe made the famous statement, the line that we use here all the time. And we were talking about, you know, you just heard Jim talking about how, you know, politely talk to them. Guys, as much as I hate to say this, a lot of that is gone. You can't politely talk to a side that has already divorced you and left. They don't want anything to do with you anymore, Justin. We know that. And I think you were on the program with me when Neil famously said, Mark, with his Boston accent, because we all know he's losing his Boston accent over all these years on the radio. He said, Mark, how can you, if you can't even have dinner with them, how can you have a country with them? So when you're in that position, Justin, what's your advice?
7: Well, I think we are headed rapidly to being the generation that will decide whether our children have liberty or not. So I think we have some tough decisions to make. It's not going to be fun.
5: It goes back to, Ryan, that question we ask on this program for many, many years. And that is, and I tell people to do this, to ask yourself this question, ladies and gentlemen. When you lay your head down on the pillow tonight to go to sleep, ask yourself the question, what is it about that agenda that requires me disarmed? Ryan.
1: Everything about that agenda requires you to be disarmed. Again, they'll take it by force. They'll take it by vote. When the Soviet Union fell in 1989 and we saw sort of the end of what we thought was the end of communism and Marxism as an ideology around the world, you know, there was great fanfare and joy, and it looked like the West had won. But here we are, fast forward, what are we, 40 years later, something along those lines. I won't do math really quick on the radio here, but
5: it's running our largest city.
1: It's running our largest city, and it has a different viewpoint. That Marxism that took over the Soviet Union was economic based. This is far much more about a cultural takeover, and we've seen it in our educational system. We've seen it in the movies and films that we watch, television, the media. It's all been taken over by the left and has been operated and run by the left for so long that. And the institutions of government, quite frankly, have been run by the left. That's why it's so refreshing to see Harmeet Dhillon go out and warn the U.S. Virgin Islands, like we were talking about earlier in the show, Mark, to get on the right side of the Constitution. We are so far from where our founders intended us to be. This is an opportunity, as Justin said, this is an opportunity to choose what we want for future generations. I choose liberty and freedom for my grandchildren. I want them to inherit the country that I was fortunate enough to inherit. And what Jim said is, and every voter out there, please listen to me, you have an obligation to go out in these midterms and vote. This is how we exercise power in a constitutional republic, and you need to be out there. Even if the Republicans are not doing everything you want, they're doing 80% of what you want, hopefully, and we've got to get out there and support them. Otherwise, the winning's going to stop.
5: Yeah, and ask yourself another question, ladies and gentlemen. Why do they not want somebody to have to show an ID to vote? What are they hiding? You already know the answers to these questions. Don't rely on media to try to come up with it. You know what's happening. And I know as an Armed American Radio listener, you definitely get it. Hey, Jim, we've only got about 45 seconds. You're an airline pilot. Have you ever seen a UFO flying across the skies as an airline pilot? I got to go there. Yes or no? And if no, just lie to me and say yes.
6: I've seen things that I couldn't explain, but later was able to figure out what they were.
5: No, you think you were able to figure out what it was, but you don't really know. Jim Irvine, airline pilot, we love you, brother. Thank you for being here, Jim, and for everything that you bring to the fight for the Second Amendment that you've been so good at. Justin Moon, CEO of Car Arms, we love you. Guys, Justin proves why he's a fan favorite every single time he's on the program because he speaks the truth. And Ryan Petty, God bless you for everything that you do. Ladies and gentlemen, we're going to get up and do this again tomorrow because they don't want us to. That's why we do it. I will be on Cam and Company tomorrow, so make sure to check that out. I'll see you on the radio tomorrow, 4 o'clock Eastern, 1 o'clock Pacific. Enjoy your day. 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

0: critically important, and a lot of people don't know what their passion is. And then once they think about it, and again, we give them exercises to help them figure this out, they say, wow, I'm really passionate about this. And I said, that is outstanding. What's your plan? And that's the thing that stumps them, because they don't have one. They say, well, I didn't know I need a plan.
1: Thanks, Gary. Retirement advisor Gary Cerak. Again, the book is called How to Retire and Not Die. 20 minutes now in front of the hour on This Morning, America's First News. Coming up next, a Bigfoot sighting in Connecticut.
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0: Thanks for spending time with us. Welcome into Monday. It is time now for the mic drop with this morning's Dom Savino.
1: Good morning, Gordon. Time to gather around the campfire. We've got a Bigfoot sighting in New England to talk about. And for this, we go to a remote part of the forest that fills Voluntown, Connecticut, where Kevin Klimas was heading home from a weekend at a friend's cabin. He says he was nearing the end of the cabin's dirt driveway when it appeared. Something huge and hairy, bolting across the road. Klimas insists the thing was not a bear. It had to be Bigfoot. And listen to this description. The guy guesses the creature was 8.5 feet tall. It walked on two legs like a human, with a cone-shaped head and little hair on its face. Otherwise, it was covered in matted, greasy brown hair. Its arms hung down past its knees. Klimas says the beast disappeared across the road in just two steps. The experts, they say this is all legit. The Bigfoot Field Researchers Organization, a real thing, considers

0: 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A man wanted in several Mississippi counties is now in custody after a multi-agency operation in Wilkinson County. Justin Tyler Markham faces multiple charges, including burglary, assault, and weapons offenses. A Rankin County Sheriff's deputy was injured in a crash Saturday afternoon while responding to an emergency call on Highway 80. Deputy Patrick Mullins was taken to UMMC in critical but stable condition. Officials say Mullins is a 2024 Deputy of the Year recipient and remains under medical care. Jackson police are investigating an overnight homicide after officers found 19-year-old Jeremiah Haggins dead from multiple gunshot wounds. The shooting happened early Sunday morning at a residence on Claiborne Avenue. Homicide detectives are interviewing witnesses and asking anyone with information to come forward. With the News Flash, I'm Trey Westerberg, News Talk 1180 AM and 96.9 FM, WJNT.
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5: 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Starting this morning, a heat advisory is in effect until 9 p.m. for the listening area. Today, sunny with a high near 99. Tonight, mostly clear with a low around 77. Looking ahead to Tuesday, sunny with a high near 100. Tuesday night, mostly clear with a low around 78. Currently, it's 78 and clear. I'm Bill Banks with your weather flash.
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12: Hey, glad you're with us. Welcome into Monday, July 27th. Gordon Deal with Nicole Murray. Some of our top stories and headlines: 3 people dead, 4 injured after a shooting at a food festival in Seattle. U.S. and Iran are on a 2-day break from fighting. The Saudi military struck Houthi targets in Yemen in retaliation for firing on its tankers in the Red Sea last week. Another heat wave this week for Western Europe, where deadly wildfires have forced the evacuation of hundreds of thousands. Wall Street Journal says Waymo robo-taxis in Austin, Texas, have racked up more than $9,000 in parking tickets past couple of years. And a new way to help veterans in South Carolina. That story in about 20 minutes. A market's mystery has perplexed some analysts this year. Why are stocks sitting near all-time highs while the global economy is rocked by geopolitical conflict and inflation pressures? Analysis from Emily Peck, national correspondent at Axios. Emily, set this up.
2: It's a good question. That is the question. Usually people will say, well, Gordon, the stock market isn't the economy. So even though things seem crazy out in the world, stocks operate on a different calculation. But really what's happening, and I took a lot of this from a note from Moody's, is that under the hood, under the headline number of just simply that the S&P 500 is up about 8% for the year and is sitting at all-time highs, underneath that, there's been a reshuffling. Investors are changing their assumptions about the economy overall and how finance is working now in a new era, and they've shifted investments around. Certain things are doing great, certain things less so.
12: Before we get to that, you said maybe adjusting to the new world order here, which looks like what?
2: Yeah, so from the time of the financial crisis back in 2008 up until the pandemic, we were in an economy with very low inflation, kind of low growth. Tech companies like your Facebooks, your Googles were able to grow, and investors threw tons of money at them. High growth companies, they didn't have to invest a lot to run successful software businesses. And you know, economists would wring their hands and be like, we don't even have as much inflation as we need.
12: Right.
2: Then we got to the pandemic and we had that supply chain inflation and all of that. And then we had more inflationary pressures. Now we have tariffs. We have the Iran war. One thing after another, we're in a very different era. We have AI. AI has meant a lot of money is getting spent, a lot of investments, a lot higher growth, a lot higher and hotter inflation. And that's sort of changed investor thinking and the way markets operate.
12: We're speaking with Emily Peck, markets correspondent at Axios, also co-author of Axios Markets. The piece is called The World is Crazy. Why are stocks up? You touched on the sectors that are struggling and the sectors that are hot right now. Identify some of those.
2: I will. So software, maybe listeners have heard about the so-called SaaSpocalypse. That's this shorthand for software companies are really threatened by artificial intelligence and AI. So those companies, software companies, have been doing really poorly all year. Automobile companies, car makers are doing, they aren't doing very well. Those stocks in that category are down 14%. Consumer goods are down because consumers are pressured by inflation. They aren't spending what they were spending before. All those sectors are doing kind of poorly right now.
12: Investors are banking at times, you said toward the tail end of your piece, on the taco trade.
2: Yeah.
12: This is Trump always chickens out, as most folks know at this point. But how do you bank on that? How do you invest in that?
2: Well, it also helps explain why stocks are still hovering near those all-time highs and why the bottom sort of hasn't fallen out a little bit. Because in the past, and we don't know if this will happen again, but in the past, when things got too hot, when the war was heating up and oil prices were, you know, looked like they were heading over $100 a barrel, whatever, you know, Trump pushed for that peace deal after Liberation Day, when the stock market sort of reacted poorly to tariffs, the initial wave, he backed off of those. Markets have sort of come to expect that if the road gets too rocky, the president will pull back on whatever policy making he's doing that they think sparked that rocky road. That's sort of gotten baked into everyone's expectations and helps kind of keep markets buoyant, even in times of stress.
12: Thanks, Emily. Emily Peck, national correspondent at Axios. 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

0: Oh, imagine 6 hours of that. How you feeling, Dave? I'm hanging in there.
1: Yeah, what do you talk about?
0: Jeez. What do you talk about?
1: Reason 1001 why I won't be hiking anytime soon.
0: Wow. Oh, man.
1: Give me a little hill. That's about it. Gordon, elsewhere, best not to throw stones from a glass house, or in this case, one very reckless saddle. A cyclist in the Yorkshire region of England got hit with the old Uno reverse card by cops after reporting a driver for dangerous driving. The guy sent authorities dashboard, or handlebar video, if you will. The video shows a Volvo SUV in the oncoming lane driving too close to the cyclist. Give him a ticket, the cyclist said, and cops did, but they also threw the book right back at the biker, because police ordered him to pay more than £1,200 or $1,600 in fines after they said the guy's own video shows him riding without, quote, due care and attention. The SUV did pass too close to him, yes, but the cyclist also split lanes at the same time. He's riding right along the white line as he splits within inches of the SUV to his right and a parked car to his left. A police spokesperson said the cyclist gave the cars significantly less distance than he initially claimed.
0: Ah, there you go, whiner.
1: Yep.
0: Stop pointing the finger. Jeez.
1: All for outing reckless driving, but this is reckless cycling.
0: Yeah. We're pointing his finger at everybody else. Look at him. Look at him. He did this. He did
1: that.
0: That's
1: right.
0: Oh, my goodness.
1: A lot of that on the road nowadays, I feel like, even here in the U.S.
0: Yeah. Sometimes it's just too much video, right? Just eat the video. Leave it alone. Live to fight another day. Okay, you both had driving issues. Jeez.
1: Do we all need a dashboard cam?
0: Yeah, I feel like we're the only ones that don't have a ton of that, right? Everywhere else in the world, it seemed like you can get a car crash and there's always dash cam video associated with it.
1: Yep.
0: Thank you, Dom. 13 minutes now in front of the hour on This Morning, America's First News.
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0: Thanks for spending time with us. Welcome into Monday. New research finds that eating only during a 9-hour window and avoiding food for 4 hours before bed may help stave off cognitive decline in old age. A pilot study of overweight older women found hints of improvement in mental skills among those who ate within the restricted period compared with those who spread their meals over a longer time. If confirmed in larger studies, the work suggests people could help to protect their cognitive abilities by eating within a relatively narrow window and then not eating late into the night. Professor Sue Shapsies, nutritional scientist at Rutgers University, says losing weight alone can help slow cognitive decline in older age, but there may be additional benefits for those who do not eat outside an 8 to 9 hour window and then stop eating 4 hours before bed. 8 minutes now in front of the hour on This Morning. Once again, here's Nicole Murray.
10: And now, the three big things you need to know. Number one.
11: Three people are dead and four others have been injured after a shooter opened fire at the Bite of Seattle Food Festival. This person told TV station KOMO that more needs to be done to protect the public.
12: A lot of people running. As soon as we evacuated, we saw a lot of cops come by, and the cops did great in coming as fast as possible. But yeah, I think we just need maybe some better security, metal detectors even here.
11: Police added that they have arrested one suspect and are looking for another who fled the scene.
10: Number two.
11: Democrats are favored to win the House, but are slight underdogs in the fight for the Senate with 99 days to go before the midterms. That's according to the latest forecast from Decision Desk HQ. Republican Pennsylvania Senator Dave McCormick on Fox News.
13: Prices are still too high. Home ownership is still too distant for too many people, so there's still work to be done. But this economy is moving in the right direction, and we got to make sure we make that case to voters as well.
11: Republicans currently hold slim majorities in both the upper and lower chambers of Congress.
10: Number three.
11: And more news ahead of the midterms. A federal appeals court has rejected the Trump administration's attempt to implement an executive order restricting mail-in voting ahead of November's elections. 23 states have sued to halt the legislation. An American woman has disappeared while on vacation in Grenada, and her loved ones are pleading for help finding her. Amanda Harmon, who knew the victim, speaks out.
14: If you have any information, no detail is too small. We are trying not to leave any stone unturned.
11: Police say 44-year-old Elizabeth Waddell from Cary, North Carolina, was last seen at Grand Anse Beach on Wednesday. Are you backing off of produce amid the Cyclospora outbreak? You are not alone. A new CBS News poll says that roughly 40% of Americans are now buying or eating less fruits and veggies because of it. A Health Paws survey says the average dog owner is dropping more than $4,200 a year on routine health care. This includes routine vet visits, high-quality food, and preventative medications.
0: $4,200 a year?
11: Yeah, and I would say mine is higher, to be honest with you.
0: Really?
11: Yeah, but I also get a little crazy. Like, every time Carolina coughs or hacks up a lung, I'm like, vet, help.
0: Yes,
11: I get a little overprotective.
0: I don't know that we're that high, but it's a lot. I'm not sure.
11: You have multiple dogs. How has it not hit that dollar amount?
0: You know what, Nicole? Sometimes ignorance is bliss. I don't really think I want to know.
11: Okay.
0: I don't think I want to know. I think maybe that's what it is.
11: All right, fair enough.
0: 6 minutes now in front of the hour.
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0: Spending time with us, a former hotel in South Carolina has been transformed into something its supporters say is far more meaningful than a place to stay. WCSC Television says the Tunnel to Towers Foundation officially opened a veterans village in North Charleston last week, creating a long-term housing community designed to help veterans experiencing homelessness regain stability, independence, and a renewed sense of purpose. The North Charleston location is the foundation's third veterans village nationwide, with about 20 more currently under development as part of a larger goal to build more than 100 villages across the country. Resident Mark Delbrock.
21: It's not a handout, it's a hand up. I mean, we pay rent here. It's just been amazing.
0: The village includes on-site case managers, employment assistance, behavioral health services, financial counseling, legal advocacy, and peer support. Utilities and transportation are included in the monthly program fee, which is $1,000 and never exceeds the affordable housing maximum for the area. For Nicole Murray and Dom Savino, I'm Gordon Deal. 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
2: The U.S. did not bomb Iran for a third straight night. I'm Dave Anthony, Fox News, pausing attacks after resuming them for 13 days in a row, allowing talks now to ramp back up. As for reports, the U.S. is concerned about our weapons stockpile. Ambassador to the U.N. Mike Waltz tells Fox News Sunday,
22: "We have everything we need to conduct this campaign. And this is because of the investments President Trump made right out the gate in our military."
2: Iran has also paused attacking, but its foreign minister is not happy Ukraine's joined the conflict, saying a deadly attack on an Iranian ship cannot go unanswered.
23: Ukraine says it targeted a Russian warship and vessels used for transporting Iranian-linked military cargo. But Iran insists it has never intervened in the conflict between Russia and Ukraine. Kyiv also claims Russia has been carrying out surveillance of U.S. military bases on behalf of Iran.
2: That's Fox's Jonathan Savage. The U.S.-Iran pause in fighting has oil prices plunging more than 7%, but their recent rise back up has cost us at the gas pump.
24: The gasoline price cutting lasted 7 weeks, handing consumers back about 71 cents per gallon, but now prices are climbing again. In the past 2 weeks, they're up 22 cents to $4.10 for regular grade.
2: That's an industry analyst, Tribly Lundberg's survey of gas stations. A manhunt continues in Seattle for a second gunman after a shooting last night at a food festival near the Space Needle. 7 people caught in the crossfire, 3 died.
25: We believe that we have no outstanding threat to the community. We do have one suspect that is being interviewed.
2: Assistant Seattle Police Chief Tyrone Davis. In Germany, police tracked down the man who attacked a pride parade Saturday, killing 1, wounding 29.
26: A 21-year-old German citizen called Abdul B by police of Lebanon origin was shot and killed by police, cornered in another part of Berlin after a nearly 24-hour manhunt.
2: That's Fox's Greg Palcott. 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
2: There is a key meeting about the Iran conflict tomorrow at the White House, where President Trump will host Israel's Prime Minister Benjamin Netanyahu, who tells Fox Sunday Morning Futures the conflict will end
29: when this regime is either toppled or it's sufficiently weakened that it knows it has to end its nuclear program and has to change its course. That's really what President Trump is trying to achieve. And I back his fully.
2: Today, the president will hit the road, going to Michigan.
30: President Trump visits General Motors' Milford Proving Ground near Detroit today, a massive vehicle testing facility. White House Press Secretary Caroline Leavitt says the president's remarks will be focused on the economy. President Trump has argued his tariff policy is bringing back manufacturing jobs and investments, including from major automakers. But voters are so far unsold heading into the midterm elections, with a majority telling pollsters they disapprove of the president's handling of the economy. Early voting is underway in Michigan, and the state's primary election for Senate and governor's races is next Tuesday. At the White House, Jared Halpern, Fox News.
2: Tomorrow, the Federal Reserve will start a 2-day meeting to assess the economy, which is expected to end Wednesday with no change in interest rates. On Wall Street, a stock market rally is brewing. Dow futures up more than 500 points. At the movies, the king of the box office still reigns.
31: Promise me you will come back.
32: What if I can't?
3: Christopher Nolan's epic adventure, The Odyssey, shows no signs of slowing, pulling in an amazing $87 million in its second weekend in North American theaters. The biggest surprise, The Odyssey held strong with ticket sales slipping only 30% from its massive $123.5 million debut. Disney's Moana and Toy Story 5 battled for the next spots on the chart, bringing in $10.5 million and $10 million, respectively.
4: That's Carmen Roberts. I'm Dave Anthony. This is Fox News.
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0: Hitting the pause button again. Good morning, I'm Gordon Deal, along with Nicole Murray. On this Monday, July 27th, glad you could join us. Here's what's up this hour.
11: The U.S. and Iran are reportedly pursuing their latest diplomacy efforts by taking a break from fighting.
0: In Seattle, three people have been killed and four others wounded after two gunmen exchanged fire at a food festival.
11: For voters this November who currently dislike both major political parties, where do they turn? We'll have analysis.
0: And having more than just a plan for money in retirement.
12: Being a financial advisor, I went to so many funerals and nursing homes and hospitals because people, once they don't have anything to do, they started getting depressed, they started having bad habits, and quite frankly, I went to way more of those facilities than I ever dreamed. Someone said, is that tongue-in-cheek? I said, absolutely not. I said, that's reality. I just don't want to see that.
0: Financial advisor Gary Cirac from his book, How to Retire and Not Die. Three people have been killed and four others wounded in Seattle at a food festival after police say two people opened fire on each other. Seattle Mayor Katie Wilson said a suspect has been taken into custody. Another is being sought after fleeing. Officials said the Seattle Fire Department was dispatched to the scene just after 6 o'clock last evening after shots rang out at an event called Bite of Seattle. This witness was on Como television.
13: A lot of people running. As soon as we evacuated, we saw a lot of cops come by, and the cops did great in coming as fast as possible. But yeah, I think we just need maybe some better security, metal detectors even here.
0: The three-day festival features hundreds of food vendors and performers and is held at the Seattle Center. Investigators say two guns were recovered at the scene. Law enforcement officials are asking the public to come forward with information. Its website says the festival started back in 1982 and draws some 350,000 attendees. The United States and Iran have paused their attacks for a second straight day. President Trump is holding off on a major military escalation as efforts continued to bring the two back to the negotiating table. The efforts to revive diplomacy to open the Strait of Hormuz also come amid a debate over the impact of declining munitions stocks. On Fox News, Mike Waltz, U.S. ambassador to the U.N., dismissed the idea that the American stockpile of Patriot and other air defense interceptors is running low.
14: They have decided, they're going to new types of munitions, cheaper munitions, new technologies, but also with these new defense budgets, rebuilding our great military.
0: Meanwhile, concerns continued about shipping on the Strait and now on another crucial waterway in the region, the Bab el-Mandeb Strait to the Red Sea. Houthi terrorists in Yemen last week threatened a blockade of Saudi shipping there. Israel's prime minister, by the way, is expected to meet with President Trump tomorrow in Washington. The latest forecast from Decision Desk HQ says Democrats are favored to win the House
9: but are slight underdogs in the fight for the Senate with fewer than 100 days to go before the midterm elections in November. Both parties are dealing with headwinds as they look at the home stretch of the high-stakes election. Republicans are worried about the escalation of the Iran war and the subsequent spike in oil and gas prices. Pennsylvania Republican Senator Dave McCormick on Fox News.
1: Prices are still too high. Home ownership is still too distant for too many people, so there's still work to be done. But this economy is moving in the right direction, and we got to make sure we make that case to voters as well.
9: Meanwhile, wins by Democratic socialist and anti-establishment candidates in House primaries across the country have sparked concerns from centrists that their party will be characterized as too extreme. The forecast has Democrats winning a 15-seat advantage in the House, while Republicans narrowly retain power in a 50-50 Senate, obviously with Vice President J.D. Vance being the tiebreaker in any vote. 10 minutes now after the hour on This Morning, America's First News.
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0: Thanks for spending time with us. Welcome into Monday. Voters disgusted with both parties could send Republicans packing in November, but that won't bring much satisfaction. That said, Rick Newman at the Pinpoint Press says this group does have some growing clout. Rick, you call them double haters.
32: So I love the concept of the double haters. And just to define who they are, they're people who dislike both political parties. And surveys show that the portion of people, Americans, saying they are double haters is the highest it's ever been. It's 26% of people in polls say, I don't like either party. And that correlates with what we're seeing with people who are saying they're independents rather than Republicans or Democrats. That is also at a record high. And it's not surprising. I mean, neither party is doing what voters want. I mean, voters want rational, pragmatic action to get prices down, They're struggling with health care that has been too expensive and too hard to get for 30 years, even with the Affordable Care Act. And that's not what we get out of Washington for the most part. Mostly we just get a lot of fighting, dueling press conferences. Voters are very frustrated. They're taking this out. I mean, what they usually do is they take it out on the incumbent party. So that's the Republicans right now. And it looks like double haters are really going to vote against the Republicans because they just don't like this where the country is right now.
2: Are double haters independents necessarily?
32: There's certainly some overlap, but there are more people who say they're independent than say they are double haters. And I think the difference is probably that a lot of people who say that they are independents, that they don't belong to a political party, a lot of them are aligned with one of the parties. So they're close to being a Democrat or close to being a Republican. And I think double haters just really don't like any party. And they might be people who've never even, registered with a party. I think there certainly are a lot of young people among the double haters who've just never been involved in traditional politics. And they look at the situation in the country and say, this is a total mess. Why would I want to sign up with either one of these organizations?
2: We're speaking with Rick Newman, founder of The Pinpoint Press. His piece is called The Double Haters Guide to the Midterm Elections. And he's talking about those who dislike both Republicans and Democrats. Is there a risk, I guess, for either party that some of these folks become apolitical and sit things out and don't vote at all?
32: I think it depends how aggravated people are, and people are aggravated. So, we do not have high levels of voter participation compared with some other countries, but we have had high turnout in recent elections relative to where we've been in the past. And Gordon, you can find the problems in the data. One problem that I don't think voters sort of can always pinpoint exactly what the problem is. But when you look at what's happened with wealth inequality, which we've talked about before, the rich keep getting richer and the gap between the rich and the rest keeps getting bigger. And there just are not enough Americans participating in what is really tremendous wealth creation in the United States. Our economy is strong. Stock market is going bonkers. There's all this new money and wealth being created, and it's just not getting spread around enough. That is an ongoing problem. That has been a problem for 30, maybe even 40 years. That's been getting worse, and nobody's coming up with any solutions to this. And now we have artificial intelligence that maybe is going to make that gap even larger because it's going to be the tech overlords and, who are going to make all the money off of AI, and the rest of us are going to be wondering, what are we supposed to do with it?
2: If Republicans get voted out in November, explain why disappointment awaits, Rick.
32: We're going to have split government. That's the best scenario is we're going to have, from a double hater perspective, is we have split government. That means mostly nothing gets done. So if Democrats control just one house of Congress, they will be able to block Republican legislation and block Trump's legislative agenda, but they won't be able to do anything. And again, people want help with healthcare that's too expensive and too hard to get. Housing is too expensive. Gasoline now because of the Iran war, food prices have gone up and stayed up. And there's just not going to be anything coming out of Washington. So if you fast forward to 2028, I think Republicans will still be considered the incumbent party because they will have the White House, and it's just going to be, again, throw the bums out mentality, which is what has happened since 2016. That is what every election has been. We just don't like the guy in charge. Let's try somebody else. And the new guy comes in, he doesn't fix anything, and we try somebody else.
2: Thanks, Rick. Rick Newman, founder of The Pinpoint Press. 19 minutes now after the hour on This Morning, America's First News. Here's Nicole Murray.
3: And now, the three big things you need to know. Number one.
11: Police have arrested one suspect and are looking for another after gunfire erupted at a crowded food festival in Seattle, killing three people and injuring four others. Oscar Sanchez was there when it happened.
4: Like someone shooting, active shooter, and all we did was just follow the crowd. And, we ended up here at the Space Needle, where we were trapped for 2 hours. They're finally letting us out.
11: The shooting occurred yesterday.
3: Number two.
11: A halt in fighting in the Middle East, at least for now. The United States and Iran paused attacks over the weekend, with U.S. officials denying that it's because of low U.S. weapons inventory. U.N. Ambassador to the United Nations Mike Waltz on NBC News.
5: The U.S. military, and I've verified this every which way, has everything that it needs to conduct this campaign as effectively as it needs to be. And I have to tell you, the people that are leaking this nonsense deserve to be in jail.
3: Number three.
11: German police report the man suspected of driving a vehicle into a crowd during Berlin's LGBTQ plus celebrations has been killed. The alleged terror attack left at least one person dead and several others injured. More bad news when it comes to filling up that gas tank. AAA data says the national average for a gallon of gas is $4.11. That is 11 cents higher than 1 week ago. The Odyssey continues to perform well.
6: This is a household waiting for master. I want you to choose me.
8: Ithaca's king is coming back.
6: No, he's not.
11: Christopher Nolan scored his second best weekend ever at the domestic box office after the film raked in another $87 million. A young man dressed in a costume in Arkansas has gone viral after he was caught on camera pulling over his vehicle and helping a stranger in a wheelchair cross the street. Good Morning America reports that Christopher Hellenthal was dressed as Spider-Man at the time.
0: Oh, that's good.
11: Yeah, right.
0: That's
11: I love this.
0: Cool.
11: Imagine like even just witnessing it. I wonder what like the old lady thought.
0: Yeah.
11: Yeah, like, you'll never guess, a superhero saved me, something like that.
0: Wow, that's a good story.
11: Yeah, I thought
0: right. So. Superhero came to my rescue. I was trying to cross the street. I like that angle.
11: Yeah, right?
0: Why was he in the Spider-Man costume? Do we know?
11: He was on his way to work, and he actually plays that character for his job.
0: Oh, get out.
11: Yeah, so fun little story.
0: Good one. Thank you, Nicole. 22 minutes now after the hour on This Morning, America's First News.
10: Spins a web any size, catches feet just like flies. Look out, here comes the Spider-Man.
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0: Thanks for being with us. Spotlight shining on the parent company of Facebook and Instagram. Some employees at Meta are suing over how the social media company carried out layoffs this spring, alleging that it used AI that disproportionately cut workers with disabilities or on protected leave. Analysis from career expert Julie Bauke, known as Julie on the Job. Julie, what's going on?
13: So Meta has been coming out and talking about, Zuckerberg has been coming out and talking about AI, blah, blah, blah, wave of the future, people's jobs, blah, blah, blah. So he's been one of the loudest voices out there about layoffs related to AI. So in May, they laid off 10% of their workforce, which is, comes out to about 800 people or 8,000 people. And what they did was they openly said, we're using AI to help us make these decisions. And so they looked at, as they were explaining me, as I was reading this article saying, okay, we're using things like productivity, performance, you know, all which is to calibrate where people fall sort of in like a ranking. And then we're going to decide, and they were looking at things like, I mean, they were assessing internal communications, you know, all kinds of things. I don't know what kind of productivity measures they have set up in each group, but they put together a model that they then ran everybody through and said, okay, here are the people we're laying off. Now, they've also come out and said, as a result of this lawsuit, these decisions were not made entirely by AI. There were humans that were weighing in on this. So we did have the human touch. Well, so this group came out and said, one of the things you didn't do was consider those of us who've been on leave, like medical disability, pregnancy, you know, any sort of leave. So if you're on leave for 3 months, 6 months, your numbers in whatever formula they put together will lack. And so what they're saying is there was no accommodation inside of your assessment process for people on disability, people who are pregnant, et cetera, people who've been on leave, some sort of leave. And this is where Meta's fighting this, saying, well, yeah, actually humans did look at this. And you can use whatever tools. I mean, you really can. You can use whatever tools you want. You can use whatever process you want. And for each company, it's different, depending on business conditions and all kinds of things. What criteria you use to lay somebody off, where you start to get into trouble is if you disproportionately impact protected groups.
0: We're speaking with career expert Julie Bauke, known as Julie on the Job. So based on what has happened here with this lawsuit for Meta, I mean, what's the best way then to decide who is going to be laid off if there's not a good artificial intelligence calculator?
13: I'm not saying that the artificial intelligence calculator can't be good, but I think, you know, AI, as we know, is it's only as good as what you put into it. And so if you put bad information in, or you put discriminatory factors and parameters in, it could very easily give you output. And so what they're saying is your inputs were discriminated against us. So you have to be really careful with what you put in. And so has to be some diligence around that. But then you have to take a look at, you have to measure, let's say it comes up with 800 names or 8,000 names. You have to scrub that data. What's the what is the proportion of women impacted compared to the number of women in our workforce? Have we considered people on leave? How about people over 40 or people over 50? And so this is where AI can be useful in some ways in bringing it together, but then you have to have that human connection, and they're saying they did that, so we'll see.
0: Thanks, Julie. Julie Bauke, career strategist we know as Julie on the Job. 30 minutes now after the hour on This Morning, America's First News.

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A Rankin County Sheriff's deputy was injured in a crash Saturday afternoon while responding to an emergency call on Highway 80. Deputy Patrick Mullins was taken to UMMC in critical but stable condition. Officials say Mullins is a 2024 Deputy of the Year recipient and remains under medical care. Jackson police are investigating an overnight homicide after officers found 19-year-old Jeremiah Haggins dead from multiple gunshot wounds. The shooting happened early Sunday morning at a residence on Claiborne Avenue. Homicide detectives are interviewing witnesses and asking anyone with information to come forward. A man wanted in several Mississippi counties is now in custody after a multi-agency

0: operation in Wilkinson County. Justin Tyler Markham faces multiple charges, including burglary, assault, and weapons offenses. With the News Flash, I'm Trey Westerberg, News Talk 1180 AM and 96.9 FM, WJNT.
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5: 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Starting today, a heat advisory is in effect until 9 p.m. for the listening area. Today, sunny with a high near 99. Tonight, mostly clear with a low around 77. On Tuesday, sunny skies and a high near 100. Tuesday night, mostly clear with a low around 78. Currently, it's 78 and clear. I'm Bill Banks with your weather flash.
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11: Thanks for spending time with us. Welcome into Monday, July 27th. Gordon Deal with Nicole Murray. Some of our top stories and headlines. 3 people dead, 4 injured after a shooting at a food festival in Seattle. The U.S. and Iran are on a 2-day break from fighting. The Saudi military struck Houthi targets in Yemen in retaliation for firing on its tankers in the Red Sea last week. Another heat wave this week for Western Europe, where deadly wildfires have forced the evacuation of hundreds of thousands. 21-year-old Jackson Koivin, a pro golfer for less than a month, won the 3M Open outside Minneapolis. And guess who pulled alongside a Beatles-themed tour bus in Liverpool? That story in about 20 minutes. 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Work does more for us than we realize. It gives us structure, identity, purpose, social connection, and something to wake up for. When it disappears without a plan for what replaces those things, people go into freefall. How to avoid that from retirement advisor Gary Sirak, author of How to Retire and Not Die. Gary, help us out.
3: Well, everyone focuses on money, and as they should. But the reality of it is, money's just a part of this, and actually it's not the biggest part. What I find is most people, and I'm talking like 95% of the people we see, and we see a lot of people, are thinking money but not thinking about what they're going to do with their day and how they're going to fill all this time they spent working, the community, the friends, the fact they punched a clock one way or another, you know, went to work at this time, came home at that work. All of a sudden, they have all this free time, and it's not free. It pays a heck of a price, Gordon.
11: Yeah. Not having a plan is a big issue for folks, right? Who have not thought about this. So we've worried so much about socking away money into the 401k or an IRA. And now here we are with kind of a now what approach.
3: 100%. And that's what we spend so much of our time on. Everybody wants to talk about money. I say, well, we'll get to that. Let's talk about the rest of your life. Tell me about your first day, your first week, your first month, your first year of retirement. And they look at me like a deer in headlights. And so it's funny, Gordon, we wrote the book thinking that we could help people with this. And so we gave them kind of homework to do. We really give them some processes to figure out what the rest of their life is going to look like, because they never did. It's really kind of ironic if you think about it.
11: Do you recommend at least working a little bit, like be semi-retired, not fully retired? How do you approach this?
3: I am personally semi-retired, and that's exactly how I approach it, Gordon. I look at this and say, listen, if you have something to do part-time, that gives you time to figure out what the rest of your life is going to look like. And actually, I had a person who worked with me for 30 years, and she wanted to retire. And I said, great, next year. And she said, what do you mean next year? I said, well, here's how this is going to go. I'm going to pay you full wages, and you work half a year. You work part-time and give yourself time to figure out what the rest of your life will look like. And she said, you do that? I said, yeah, you've been with me 30 years. We'll do that. It was the best thing I could possibly do. And this before I wrote the book, Gordon. It was just me thinking about how strange it would be to wake up and not have anything to do.
11: Yeah. We're speaking with Gary Cirac, retirement advisor, also author of a book called How to Retire and Not Die. What do you mean in the title about not die? I presume you don't mean literally.
3: Well, yeah, I do, actually. Being a financial advisor, I went to so many funerals and nursing homes and hospitals because people, once they don't have anything to do, they started getting depressed. They started having bad habits. And quite frankly, I went to way more of those facilities than I ever dreamed. And so I wrote the book. Someone said, is that tongue in cheek? I said, absolutely not. I said, that's reality. I just don't want to see that. So if we can give them purpose and passion and help them figure out what those things are and give them ways to do it, that's really important and valuable. So that's really how that title came to be. And it's funny because it's caught a lot of people's attention, but I really did write that seriously and said, yeah, I'm very serious about this. I don't want my friends and clients to die. I want them to have a great retirement, 26 years of whatever. That'd be cool.
11: You might have referenced them there in purpose and passion, but are those the three P's you like to talk about, or at least a couple of them?
3: Yeah. Yeah. The purpose is what you do for other people, and passion's what you do for yourself. And the other P is planning it out. And the purpose thing is really cool, Gordon, because I talk to people all the time about, well, tell me what you do for other people. So what do you mean? I said, well, do you go to church? Do you volunteer? Are you working at a food bank? What are you doing to help other people? And they said, well, why do I want to do that? I said, because it's a great thing to do when you have free time. And they look at me and said, yeah, it's a pretty good idea. And then the passion part is what really turns you on. What gets you excited to get you up in the morning and that really gives you juice? And I think that's critically important. And a lot of people don't know what their passion is. And then once they think about it, and again, we give them exercises to help them figure this out, they say, wow, I'm really passionate about this. And I said, that is outstanding. What's your plan? And that's the thing that stumps them because they don't have one. They say, well, I didn't know I need a plan.
11: Thanks, Gary. Retirement advisor Gary Cirac. Again, the book is called How to Retire and Not Die. 20 minutes now in front of the hour on This Morning, America's First News. Coming up next, a Bigfoot sighting in Connecticut.

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0: Thanks for spending time with us. Welcome into Monday. It is time now for the mic drop with this morning's Dom Savino.
1: Good morning, Gordon. Time to gather around the campfire. We've got a Bigfoot sighting in New England to talk about. And for this, we go to a remote part of the forest that fills Voluntown, Connecticut, where Kevin Klimas was heading home from a weekend at a friend's cabin. He says he was nearing the end of the cabin's dirt driveway when it appeared. Something huge and hairy, bolting across the road. Klimas insists the thing was not a bear. It had to be Bigfoot. And listen to this description. The guy guesses the creature was 8.5 feet tall. It walked on two legs like a human, with a cone-shaped head and little hair on its face. Otherwise, it was covered in matted, greasy brown hair. Its arms hung down past its knees. Klimas says the beast disappeared across the road in just 2 steps. The experts, they say this is all legit. The Bigfoot Field Researchers Organization, a real thing, considers the guy's sighting a Class A report. In other words, they believe he actually saw Bigfoot.
0: Oh, so we got the Bigfoot Field Researchers Organization.
1: Yes.
0: Which has no bias whatsoever when it comes to Bigfoot sightings.
1: Mm-mm.
0: This is, it's a Class A report. That ought to get everybody's attention. Now, I'm just curious, Mr. Klimas here, we have dash cam footage. We do not.
1: No.
0: Cell phone. Surely cell phone footage.
1: Mm-mm.
0: We do not. Perhaps a Ring doorbell camera nearby.
1: Mm-mm.
0: Nothing. Was there a passenger? Please tell me there was a passenger in Mr. Klimas's car. No, not that either. Man. We just seem so close this time to scoring that Bigfoot sighting.
1: Funny how that always happens, right?
0: You know, I was going to joke, Mr. Klimas, you know, what'd you have to drink tonight, perhaps, at that. But, you know, you said he was behind the wheel. Yeah, I just didn't want to open that can of worms.
1: He did, it sort of on that train. He also added that the Bigfoot did not have boobs.
0: Although
1: he was not able to see what gender the Bigfoot was. He also said

0: if it was a female, he didn't want to see a male Bigfoot.
1: Oh, I see.
0: Because it was so tall.
1: I see. But eight feet tall, roughly,
0: yeah,
1: he said? And crossed the street in just two strides.
0: Yes. Unclear how wide the street was.
1: Yeah, okay. Okay.
0: We may have also been able to cross the road in two steps.
1: Yeah, maybe. Wow. Okay.
0: We'll see. Well, hopefully we'll get footage one day, maybe. Well, Gordon, we may never know for sure if that guy saw Bigfoot. However, we can verify that there is a new juggling sensation in town. Meet Arnav Rathi from Ohio. He's smashed the world record for the longest time juggling three flaming torches. The 15-year-old kept the fiery act going for 7 minutes and 20 seconds, nearly 2 minutes longer than the old record. Rathi says he got into a juggling fire a few years ago. He wanted to set a world record, and after researching titles he thought he could beat, somehow juggling flaming torches seemed like the low-hanging fruit. The team claims the whole thing was not as dangerous as it sounds, but he also says there's a risk of burning fuel flying off the torch and hitting him. That's exactly what derailed his first record attempt, a little burning fuel hitting him under the eye. But he brushed it off, trained some more, and now at just 15 years old, it's mission accomplished.
1: Wow. So this is the kid who's like, your mom and dad are always telling me, stop playing video games.
0: Mm-hmm.
1: Okay, check me out in the backyard now.
0: Yeah, that's right.
1: Pass me the lighter and the fluid, please.
0: I would love to know what they think.
1: 12 minutes now in front of the hour.
2: That'll be $84.52.
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3: Thanks for spending time with us. New research finds that eating only during a 9-hour window and avoiding food for 4 hours before bed may help stave off cognitive decline in old age. If confirmed in larger studies, the work suggests people could help to protect their cognitive abilities by eating within a relatively narrow window and not eating late into the night. Some risk factors are unavoidable, such as age and genetics, but experts believe nearly half of cases of cognitive decline could be prevented or delayed through changes to lifestyle. 8 minutes in front of the hour on This Morning. Once again, here's Nicole Murray.
4: And now, the three big things you need to know. Number one.
5: 3 people are dead and 4 others have been injured after a shooter opened fire at a Seattle food festival. Mayor Katie Wilson called the shooting a horrific act.
6: We're coming off of a week in Seattle where we've had 3 major incidents of gun violence in just a few days. We have a lot of work to do as a city and as a country to make this better.
5: Police added they have arrested one suspect and are looking for another who fled the scene.
4: Number two.
5: Democrats are favored to win the House, but are slight underdogs in the fight for the Senate with 99 days to go before the midterms. That's according to the latest forecast from Decision Desk HQ. Pennsylvania Democratic Governor Josh Shapiro.
7: With Democrats in the majority, we're going to work to reverse those cuts to SNAP, reverse those cuts to health care, and have real accountability for the corruption that we are seeing every day in Washington, D.C. That's what a Democratic Congress will give you.
5: Republicans currently hold slim majorities in both the upper and lower chambers of Congress.
4: Number three.
5: And more news ahead of the midterms. A federal appeals court has rejected the Trump administration's attempt to implement an executive order restricting mail-in voting ahead of November's elections. 23 states have sued to halt it. At least one person has been killed and more than 300,000 people have been evacuated in France and Spain as wildfires continue to burn. American Brendan Hutchinson, who lives in Bordeaux, are among the evacuees.
8: You could see the wind shift and it really got thick smoke and it was real, you know, a lot of ash falling out of the sky.
5: The president of France is reportedly set to hold a crisis cabinet meeting today, while Spain's prime minister will visit areas hit by the fires. Are you backing off produce amid the cyclospora outbreak? You are not alone. A new CBS News poll says that roughly 40% of Americans are now buying or eating less fruits and veggies because of it. The Pew Research Center reports that women with degrees are most likely to marry around 40 years old, while men with degrees are most likely to marry by 30. Maybe this is why I'm still single. Isn't that like the hope? You see why I brought this story to the forefront?
3: Okay.
5: Yes, exactly.
3: So you got time.
5: Yeah, I'm not as behind as I thought.
3: Yeah, or if you'd get married now, like you could lower the average, like, you know, 38 and a half for women with degrees if you were to get married sooner rather than later.
5: We'll see what happens.
3: You're working on that, though.
5: We're working on it.
3: 6 minutes now in front of the hour.
9: Automated marketing text messages. 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
1: 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Glad you're with us. Dozens of Beatles fans left stunned after Paul McCartney pulled up alongside their Fab Four-themed tour bus in the UK. GoodNewsNetwork.org says the Beatle maniac spotted the music legend while aboard the magical mystery tour bus that guides tourists around Liverpool, where all four members of the band grew up. The moment was even more special with drummer Ringo Starr showing up remotely while on a video call with the 84-year-old McCartney, waving to the adoring fans. Tour guide Tony Curley told the SWNS news agency that McCartney had only been spotted by their tours once before, back in 2018. He happened to be outside his childhood home at the time, filming a segment with James Corden for the TV host's Late Late Show. Tony said the fans on the bus were over the moon. That'll do it for this hour. For Nicole Murray and Dom Savino, I'm Gordon Deal. Thanks for listening to This Morning, America's First News.

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6: 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A man wanted in several Mississippi counties is now in custody after a multi-agency operation in Wilkinson County. Justin Tyler Markham faces multiple charges, including burglary, assault, and weapons offenses. A Rankin County Sheriff's deputy was injured in a crash Saturday afternoon while responding to an emergency call on Highway 80. Deputy Patrick Mullins was taken to UMMC in critical but stable condition. Officials say Mullins is a 2024 Deputy of the Year recipient and remains under medical care. Jackson police are investigating an overnight homicide after officers found 19-year-old Jeremiah Haggins dead from multiple gunshot wounds. The shooting happened early Sunday morning at a residence on Claiborne Avenue. Homicide detectives are interviewing witnesses and asking anyone with information to come forward. With the News Flash, I'm Trey Westerberg, News Talk 1180 AM and 96.9 FM, WJNT.
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12: The mayor of New York is basing himself on this criminal's bogus charges. That's what he's using, and look at what he's doing. He's fomenting hate. He's supposed to be the mayor of all New Yorkers, Jews, Christians, Muslims, everyone. But he's trying to turn one group against the other, and he's foisting hate and fear. I speak to Jewish Americans in New York, and they're afraid right now. And I don't think it's accidental that after he made this hate speech against Israel and against me, the next day, a Jew is stabbed coming out of a synagogue.
13: Yeah, there's no doubt about it. He does nothing to help it. And you could be any race, religion, ethnicity. It doesn't matter. He's making it clear he has no interest in calming things down. He does not feel like that's on his report card. I think he's playing to the Muslim audience more than any other audience. And I know he feels he's got 3.5 more years before he has to play it somewhat down the middle. But I don't even think he's going to change. He's just so confident he's going to get 4 more years after this. But what his agenda is, it's not built for a mayor. Mayors are really not very political, ideally. They have so much to implement. There's not really ideology there. So that's why so many times they have trouble being national figures, because they're used to dealing with so many Democrats and Republicans, regardless of, you know, going with the other side. Remember, even as governor, George W. Bush, when he was governor, said, I have a great reputation of working with Democrats. Conservatives didn't love that, but you have to as a governor. In New York City, you have to work with everybody. But your radical views are accepted here. I think he's eyeing maybe the Senate seat that Chuck Schumer is going to be up for, because he's primaried everybody else.

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1: I'm Elizabeth McDonald, and this is the Fox Business Report.
2: Stocks rallied at the open. The Dow rose more than 500 points in early trading. Crude oil prices have moderated on paused hostilities between the U.S. and Iran. Brent crude at $91 a barrel, West Texas Intermediate at $84. The Wall Street Journal says the companies that manage Kuwait's oil sector have signed a $16 billion lease agreement with a group of investors led by investment firms Blackstone, Brookfield, and KKR. Space company Rocket Lab has received a $266 million contract from the U.S. Space Force, the Space Service branch of the U.S. Armed Forces. And Porsche, a unit of Volkswagen, says it plans to cut an additional 5,000 jobs in coming years to streamline the company. That's your Fox Business Report. I'm Ginny Cosola. Invested in you.
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5: 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Starting this morning, a heat advisory is in effect until 9 p.m. for the listening area. Today, sunny with a high near 99. Tonight, mostly clear with a low around 77. Tuesday brings sunny skies and a high near 100. Currently, it's 85 and clear. I'm Bill Banks with your weather flash.
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16: He's so busy, he'll make your head spin. It's Brian Kilmeade.
17: All right, we're back. And, you know, I was talking to Matt Cottonanny before about what he wanted his column was about in the Wall Street Journal. He's like, look, we're in a pause right now of 3 days, and there's been no strikes in the Strait of Hormuz. I can't say the same thing on the Red Sea, where there is some disruption. So the market loves it up 500 points. But are we really solving anything by waiting? He says you got to amp it up in order to eventually amp it down, even if it means prices go up and, sadly, casualties might happen. But we have to pick up the intensity of this conflict. The low-intensity conflict is dragging it out. Admiral David Caudill joins us now, Chief of Naval Operations. Admiral Darryl Caudill, I should say. Admiral, welcome. I appreciate you being with us. Where do you think we stand right now in Iran?
18: Hey, good morning, Brian. I think from a Navy perspective, we're ready. We're ready to enforce the blockade. We're ready to conduct our portion of major combat operations if ordered. And so the Navy just continues to stand watch and provide options to the president.
17: But right now, the blockade's intact?
18: The blockade is fully intact, sir.
17: What could we do with our naval assets with the Red Sea? What are we positioned to do? I know that was the big story during the Biden years.
18: Well, you know, the Red Sea, it depends on, you know, what the threat you're referring to. If it's passaging through the Bab al-Mandeb, you know, the way we would secure transits through that could come from the Red Sea or from the Gulf of Aden, either side of that, depending on, you know, what, you know, the threat is and the geometry of that. So additional naval forces could flow into the Red Sea. But all of that is, you know, within our range of the assets we have in the Arabian Gulf.
17: So when you talk about missile defense and interceptors, we also have lasers, don't we?
18: We do. We've got our toe in the water in that space. I definitely want more resources, more energy, more academics, more engineering to be applied toward directed energy.
17: So what would you tell me about high-energy weapons that we have right now?
18: Well, you know, we've kind of fielded on a few ships and in some prototypes that we're looking at. You know, these things are in the, you know, at a power that the dwell time on the actual target to me is not fully matured to where I can scale that. You know, we're talking about devices that are between 30 and 60 kilowatts. You know, what I'm looking for is, you know, to get that into the, you know, at least 300 to 500 to 1 megawatt kind of class. And so that's a different, fundamentally different engineering challenge. And then once I get to that, though, what I get to do with that is I get to better match the use of that to the threat, so I don't use my offensive weapons. My terminal and point defense is much enhanced for our surface Navy. I get to use electricity instead of magazine volume to actually generate those effects. And I just think it expands our offensive lethality.
17: So I know that I think they had success with it in Israel. What kind of success have we had?
18: Well, I mean, you know, lasers have been around for a long time, servicing, you know, targets at range, you know, really, you know, I'd say for 40 years, you know, some scale in use electricity to do that fully, like free electron lasers. Some are based on chemical properties. Some are based on different semiconductor properties. And so they've been around. We've just struggled, Brian, engineering it to a shipboard use, which, you know, is no question in a fairly challenging environment with sea state. So it's got to be stabilized with mist and sea spray can get on the optics, and that's a challenge. And then, you know, just having the courage to put the maturity level into that technology so that we can place it on the ship in lieu of other ways that we're servicing targets today.
17: Yeah, and of course, you could do that and maybe have a backup until you feel as though it's up to snuff. I'm sure the Patriot missile, I remember in the first Persian Gulf War, people were amazed that we actually had this rocket to shoot other rockets out of the sky. Think of how much better it got, the THAAD missile system, the Arrow, David Sling, what you're seeing with the Iron Dome. Do you think this is just the beginning when it comes to lasers, even though they've been lasers, even though they've been out there?
18: I do. You know, you see the question you're asking me scale across almost every facet of what we do in the Navy, and I think the Joint Force, is our defense industrial base has to have a clear signal that we're going to invest in this technology. For them to take the risk to actually start looking into the engineering challenges that they face to overcome to field it successfully. So there's this kind of vicious circle, kind of cart horse issue that goes on until we commit that this is the way we're moving, so that they'll actually commit the dollars, the people, and the research to actually solve some of these technical issues.
17: So right now, I mean, we're really being tested with our naval assets, right?
18: We are, and, you know, again, we want to be lethal to the extent we can, and payload volume is everything. So when I load my ships and I have to make a decision to utilize that payload volume, you know, today on a surface ship, some of that will be land attack missiles. Some of it will be missiles that are for point defense and for self-defense, and some of that will be offensive weapons that, you know, can go against surface and air targets. So wouldn't it be nice to have directed energy available for all that point defense? You can think of Standard Missile 2, and I'm not have to load any of those.

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11: His mouth to your ears. 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
12: I think one of the bedrocks of our city is protest. It is something that has been a part of what makes our city so special, that New Yorkers can express themselves, whether they are in support or in opposition, no matter on whatever topic. We are talking about someone who has been charged with crimes against humanity, someone who has visited the city on many an occasion and who has been welcomed by previous mayors. And I want to make it very clear that that welcome ends with me.
13: Yeah, good. He doesn't want to see you anyway, number one. Number two is, it was the ICC who we don't subscribe to, you idiot. Stop saying that over and over again. And it wasn't genocide. Spend a minute over there and understand. October 7th happened. The response was the most well-executed battle plan in one of the densest populations in the world, and they still did it, reluctant to go in until they were attacked and were given no choice. John Spencer from the War College, a college he would never be accepted or applied to, went ahead and looked at it. And if you are doing genocide, do you drop flyers on buildings saying we're going to hit here in 1 hour or 1 day, make sure to get out? And if anyone died that's a civilian, it's not by a mistake, not by targeted, because they set up, did the Hamas, and do set up in schools, daycares, and in hospitals. You clown. He thinks we're all idiots. When we come back, an update on the war in Iran.

0: 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A Rankin County Sheriff's deputy was injured in a crash Saturday afternoon while responding to an emergency call on Highway 80. Deputy Patrick Mullins was taken to UMMC in critical but stable condition. Officials say Mullins is a 2024 Deputy of the Year recipient and remains under medical care. Jackson police are investigating an overnight homicide after officers found 19-year-old Jeremiah Haggins dead from multiple gunshot wounds. The shooting happened early Sunday morning at a residence on Claiborne Avenue. Homicide detectives are interviewing witnesses and asking anyone with information to come forward. A man wanted in several Mississippi counties is now in custody after a multi-agency operation in Wilkinson County. Justin Tyler Markham faces multiple charges, including burglary, assault, and weapons offenses. With the news flash, I'm Trey Westerberg, News Talk 1180 AM and 96.9 FM WJNT.
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5: I'm Susan Lee, and this is the Fox Business Report.
6: The Dow was up more than 600 points in early trading before pulling back, and crude oil prices moderated after the U.S. paused attacks on Iran. Crude is off recent highs. Brent crude at $90 a barrel, West Texas Intermediate at $84. There's a corporate shakeup. Julie Masino, the embattled CEO of Cracker Barrel, is stepping down August 10th, though she'll remain with the company in an advisory role until October. She'll be succeeded by an industry veteran, David Dino, former CEO of Bloomin' Brands, Outback's parent company. Masino was targeted by activists on social media after the chain changed its logo and remodeled restaurants because of slowing sales. The company later reversed the changes. That's your Fox Business Report. I'm Jenny Cosolda. Invested in you.
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8: 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Starting this afternoon, mostly sunny with a high near 99. Tonight, mostly clear with a low around 77. Looking ahead to Tuesday, sunny with a high near 100, and it will feel quite warm. Tuesday night brings mostly clear skies with a low around 78. Currently, it's 87 and clear. I'm Bill Banks with your weather flash.
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0: Yes, indeed.
1: I thought that was pretty good.
0: It is pretty good. Yeah.
1: Part of it, too, is the visual, and I think we'll probably have the video up later today on our socials, but it's this Professor Nick Harrison. He sells a shirt that says, "Together We Rock." And so he's this like kind of like middle-aged, overweight black dude who just really loves Gen X music. I mean, that's his generation's music.
0: He's got an extremely large amount of time on his hands.
1: Yes, apparently he does.
0: That takes a while to put something like that together. That's cool. Good for that. That's fun. All right, top five stories we are following this morning. That is coming up. This is the Markley, Van Camp, and Robin Show.
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0: All right, here we go. This is the Markley, Van Camp, and Robbins Show. I'm Scott Robbins. Right over there, David Van Camp. Jamie Markley, taking the day off today. Is he back tomorrow? We don't know yet. He doesn't know yet.
1: He does not know.
0: So he'll let us know as soon as the bat signal goes out. We'll let you know. All right, top five stories today that we're following. David, what you got?
1: Minnesota is going to be handing out paper transgender dolls to children. They feature removable genitals and were created for children to learn about different options that exist for who they can be.
0: My gosh, man. Are you serious?
1: I am serious. Number four, reports over the weekend show the DNC is $2 million in the red, while the GOP has millions in the bank, and the chairman, Ken Martin, got so frustrated he allegedly threw his phone at a junior aide's desk. It's all kind of falling apart right now.
0: Easy.
1: Number three people were killed and several others wounded, including a toddler, after two people started shooting at each other at the Bite of Seattle Food Festival. I guess somebody got disrespected. That's what it sounds like. And the guns came out.
0: Police chief was in Chicago, by the way.
1: I know. Police chief, that's something you can do remote work for, right?
0: Yeah, sure. Why not? Let me know if something happens.
1: Number two, the U.S. military has brought to a halt 2 weeks of strikes against Iran as diplomats sought to give peace talks some space. I thought we were done with this. I know Trump's probably just trying to get the cost of gas back down for a little bit.
0: Yeah.
1: Man, it is frustrating to see. It's like, okay, are we going to do this or not?
0: I don't know. I hate these no exit signs.
1: It's very concerning.
0: This makes me nuts.
1: Yeah. And then number one, Anthony Fauci's private notes have dropped early in the pandemic. He knew the wet market wasn't the source of the virus. He also bragged about getting schools to close and said the death rate was significantly lower than what he was saying publicly, because publicly he was saying, you're looking at like 2 to 3%. And then privately he's like, probably like 0.2 or 0.3%, which is actually significantly different.
0: Significantly lower. Yeah.
1: Mm-hmm. Yeah. But, if you attack Anthony Fauci, you know what he used to say. Right. It's because, he's so admired. That's why people are going after
17: elements in political elements in society have determined that now they're going to villainize me. So they're going to take the person who was very much admired for reasons of caring for the public health and making it a symbol of everything that's wrong with the world is me. I'm destroying democracy. I'm taking away people's freedom.
0: You are.
17: I'm doing all kinds of crazy things. I should criminalize me, arrest me, kill me, hang me, whatever they want to do. That led to a lot of death threats, which is the reason why I have to have security. But it is purely a reflection of profound and really unfortunate divisiveness in society.
0: Wow.
1: What's your story is up next.
0: Wow. Yeah.
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18: 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There are adults in the room, but they aren't teachers. They're called guides. 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Skeptics, and there are plenty, claim that AI with no feelings or empathy can't spot the hungry, the bullied, or the undiscovered gifted one. Both sides in this argument love kids, but both sides simply cannot be right. For more stories to make sure that you're tech ahead, get my free newsletter at getkim.com. 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
16: 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Jackson police are investigating an overnight homicide after officers found 19-year-old Jeremiah Haggins dead from multiple gunshot wounds. The shooting happened early Sunday morning at a residence on Claiborne Avenue. Homicide detectives are interviewing witnesses and asking anyone with information to come forward. A man wanted in several Mississippi counties is now in custody after a multi-agency operation in Wilkinson County. Justin Tyler Markham faces multiple charges, including burglary, assault, and weapons offenses. A Rankin County Sheriff's deputy was injured in a crash Saturday afternoon while responding to an emergency call on Highway 80. Deputy Patrick Mullins was taken to UMMC in critical but stable condition. Officials say Mullins is a 2024 Deputy of the Year recipient and remains under medical care. With the News Flash, I'm Trey Westerberg, News Talk 1180 AM and 96.9 FM, WJNT.
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10: All right, here we go. This is the Markley Van Camp and Robbins Show. I'm Scott Robbins. That is David Van Camp. And here are the top five stories we're following today.
11: All right. Number five, Minnesota is going to be handing out paper transgender dolls to children. They feature removable genitals.
10: This is unbelievable. And we're removable genitals.
11: Yeah, it's like a paper doll, right? You can take the ovaries out and, put a ding-dong on it. Yeah. Or vice versa.
10: Yeah. Oh, my gosh. What is this aimed for? Children?
11: Children, as young as four.
10: Oh, my gosh.
11: Yeah.
10: And this was a Walls thing.
11: It was a state of Minnesota thing. And, Tim Walls is
10: behind it. Yeah, he loves it.
11: Number four, multiple reports over the weekend show the DNC is broke, actually less than broke, $2 million in the red. And there are a lot of people saying, hey, we don't even want the DNC involved right now because they don't know what they're doing with any of this. Number three, New York Mayor Zoran Mamdani announced his formal plans to roll out government grocery stores that supposedly will offer food at 30% less than retail. The U.S. military, number two, has brought to a halt 2 weeks of strikes as diplomats sought to give peace talks some space. And number one, Anthony Fauci's private notes have dropped. Early in the pandemic, he knew that the wet market wasn't the source of the virus, maybe an amplifier, but it wasn't the source. He also bragged about getting schools to close and said the death rate was significantly lower than what he was saying publicly, among other things. Wednesday, he will be testifying in the Senate, and it should be quite interesting to pay attention to that and follow that this week.
0: He bragged about closing the schools.
11: Yes. That, hey, yeah, I mean, these guys are listening to me. Bill de Blasio, the then mayor of New York, was really receptive to closing down the schools.
0: Yeah.
11: The governor of California, Gavin Newsom, really receptive. They were already planning on following it based on my numerous television appearances.
0: Two losers. Yeah.
11: Yeah. Okay. Those are the top five stories that we are watching today. 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
0: Boy, I don't know what bothers me so much about this Fauci thing, but I'm just bugged like crazy about it.
11: Well, I think because, you know, it became fairly clear that he was buying into his own hype. And it seemed like, man, a lot of things just didn't make sense. At first, I thought, bah, seems likable enough, I guess. I don't know, because I didn't know who he was. And then, you
0: know,
11: as
0: he was either.
11: As the weeks wore on, you're like, oh, my God, this guy's a nut. We got another round of What's Your Story and a news update coming up.

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1: 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A man wanted in several Mississippi counties is now in custody after a multi-agency operation in Wilkinson County. Justin Tyler Markham faces multiple charges, including burglary, assault, and weapons offenses. A Rankin County Sheriff's deputy was injured in a crash Saturday afternoon while responding to an emergency call on Highway 80. Deputy Patrick Mullins was taken to UMMC in critical but stable condition. Officials say Mullins is a 2024 Deputy of the Year recipient and remains under medical care. Jackson police are investigating an overnight homicide after officers found 19-year-old Jeremiah Haggins dead from multiple gunshot wounds. The shooting happened early Sunday morning at a residence on Claiborne Avenue. Homicide detectives are interviewing witnesses and asking anyone with information to come forward. With the news flash, I'm Trey Westerberg, News Talk 1180 AM and 96.9 FM, WJNT.
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7: Stocks are mixed in afternoon trading. The Dow has pulled back from earlier bigger gains, but is still higher. Markets are getting some reprieve after the Trump administration paused plans to escalate its war in Iran. The Nasdaq is under pressure and is lower as chip stocks lose ground on concerns about competition from China. China-based chipmaker CXMT went public today in Shanghai with its stock jumping more than 450%. The move is leading to a sell-off of semiconductor and memory chip makers. U.S. oil prices have moderated, easing inflation fears with West Texas Intermediate crude around $83 a barrel. Energy stocks are falling as oil prices fall, though shares of airline and cruise operators are jumping as crude retreats. Tech is the worst performing sector, while healthcare and consumer staples are gaining. That's your Fox Business Report. I'm Hillary Barsky, invested in you.
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10: 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Starting this afternoon, sunny with a high near 99. Tonight, mostly clear with a low around 77. Looking ahead to Tuesday, sunny with a high near 100. On Wednesday, a slight chance of showers and thunderstorms with a high near 98. Currently, it's 92 and clear. I'm Bill Banks with your weather flash.
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16: All right, man, here we go. This is the Markley Van Camp and Robbins Show. I'm Scott Robbins. David Van Camp is right over there, and you see the empty chair. That one is Jamie Markley's, and he's gone today.
17: Mm-hmm.
16: Man, I don't know if he'll be back tomorrow or not. We don't know yet.
17: Not yet.
16: His people have not contacted our people. We don't know. No. We don't really talk to each other outside of the show, right. So we don't really know. All right, David, what do we got going on today?
17: Oh, well, a conservative activist was on CNN talking about the communists who've been running in Democrat primaries.
16: This piece of audio is going to blow your mind.
17: And the host, Audie Cornish, interrupted him and said, well, hold on a second. We can't talk. Hold on.
18: We have to do two things at the same time. As Republicans, I'm not talking about Democrats. Mm-hmm. We have to articulate the evils of communism. It eliminates political dissent. It eliminates religious freedom. It kills a lot of people.
19: It's socialists who are running around the country, not communists.
18: I want to say
19: it out loud, because if you say it in passing, it makes it sound like I haven't put all the communists on screen. There are Denny. We're talking about people who are in what they call a democratic socialist movement.
17: Ah, okay. No,
16: what
17: it's
16: does
17: socialist.
16: That mean?
17: Well, I mean, okay, you try to intellectualize all of this stuff. You just go back to the source. Karl Marx explicitly said, yeah, socialism, communism, more or less interchangeable. Socialism as a means to communism is what we're talking about here. So yeah, you can skip out the middleman and say yes, they're talking about communism.
16: You've created something.
17: They praise communism. They like communists.
16: Democratic socialism doesn't belong in the same sentence together.
17: No,
16: they're one or the other, but you're not both.
17: Right, and you can try to faculty lounge all of it and your definitions and all this, but in the end, it's all kind of the same.
16: It's interesting because I remember you saying a long time ago, we were talking about this democratic socialist thing, and they're under the impression that it would have worked everywhere had they have just done it themselves.
17: Right.
16: The right way.
17: Yes.
16: Like there is a right way.
17: Right.
16: But it gets worse, doesn't it?
17: Well, it does get worse, because then the DSA, that's the Democratic Socialists of America, the co-chair, Megan Romer, was on Fox News, and the host had kind of a lightning round of what they believe and just asked, okay, yes or no, is this actually something that you want? And it's incredible.
20: So we're going to put up on the screen a few of the things that are part of your platform. And I want to ask you, just give me sort of a true or false on these. Abolish the Senate.
21: True.
20: Okay. Replace the presidency and Supreme Court as we now know them.
21: Yep.
20: Abolish ICE.
21: Absolutely.
20: Abolish borders and give amnesty to anyone currently in the U.S. illegally.
21: As a long-term plan, yep.
20: Defund the Pentagon.
21: Absolutely.
20: Abolish prisons, at least in large part.
21: Yeah, again, that is part of a long-term program, yeah.
20: Okay, so no prisons. Government or public ownership of most large corporations.
21: Yeah, absolutely.
17: There you go.
16: Unbelievable.
17: They're not hiding from it anymore.
16: No, they're not.
17: They're out in the open. Here's what we want to do. I saw a great joke about this, where it was like from the perspective of the Fox News producer who booked that interview. It says, hi, I'd wonder if you'd want to come on one of our shows today. And she says, okay, sure. What are we going to talk about? Well, we'd like you to record a 45-second ad for every Republican running right now. And that's pretty much what happened.
16: It's exactly what happened.
17: And they feel emboldened, and they're just coming out and saying exactly what they believe. And so then when you have pundits and, people in the media or people in politics and the Democrat Party saying, well, they're not really talking about communism. Okay, that rings a little bit hollow when they're open about what they want to do. And then you've spent the last 10 years calling all Trump voters fascists with no evidence. Like, what is fascist about the Trump administration? Explain that to me.
16: That was the most stunning piece of audio I've heard in a while.
17: Mm-hmm.
16: I mean, I thought at least you'd dance around it like they usually double talk it,
17: They're winning elections now, man. They don't care.
16: Absolutely. Went out there right there and did it. So I guess they feel like there is a strong enough base and enough people who think like that.
17: Mm-hmm.
16: Can you think about that for a second, though? If that were true, if that really happened, no prisons?
17: Yeah.
16: No president, no Senate.
17: Yeah.
16: No borders.
17: Yeah.
16: What are we doing here?
17: Surely an authoritarian couldn't take advantage of that situation, right?
16: Right. Exactly. You know, and Trump is the threat to democracy?
17: Right.
16: Sit down. Mm-hmm. Just get out of my sight. Holy smokes. Wow, man. All right. Well, David, I'm glad you brought that to the show, and I'm sad you brought that to the show.
17: Right. Well, I think it's important to know what's going on.
16: No, I agree. I 100% agree with you. 100%. That's who you're voting for. Mm-hmm. That's who they are.
17: Yes, indeed.
16: And I'll at least give them credit for not lying about it.
17: Not anymore. They're not lying about it. Nope. No, they're pretty open about all of it.
16: Yeah, after Mamdani's already been elected, now they can lie. Mm-hmm. Now they can come out with the truth.
17: Oh, sure. It's not just health care and groceries, right?
16: No,
17: I mean, it's about government control over private industry.
16: Okay. Do you want to get to this Haitian woman?
17: Yeah. The Trump administration is ending temporary protected status for some Haitians, among other groups. And CNN interviewed a woman who's been here for 20 years living under temporary protected status and apparently never bothered to go try to get a green card. I don't know. That wasn't part of the conversation that I saw. Anyway, here she is saying this is what the Trump administration is doing right now to Haiti.
1: It's just a joke. It's just inconsistency. This is not policy. This is purely ethnic cleansing. It's purely discrimination. It's purely creating a system where they say some people, they are allowed to live in the United States and some others, regardless what's going to happen to them. What the administration is saying is the life of Americans have more value than the life of Haitians. And we know it's just lies and not lies. They're taking people like, they think that we are stupid enough. And I think it is outrage because no one should tell me how I should live my life, because actually when you know you're sending me somewhere, a place that even some people, I see that some media social influencers or some people promoting that, oh yeah, this is a Haiti that they don't show you. But let's think about it. So for some TPS recipient like myself, who've been living in the United States for so many years, the option to go back to Haiti doesn't exist. There's no option to go back to Haiti.
17: Well, there is actually an option to go back to Haiti.
16: And it always is.
17: Look, I understand that's going to be a big deal. And I think you can blame a whole lot of previous presidents for saying, yeah, you can just go ahead and stay here indefinitely, even though it's temporary protected status. Mm-hmm. Your expectations were raised to a point where they never should have been. That's just the cold, hard truth of it. Sorry. Temporary means temporary. That's it.
16: It does. And I'm digesting what I just heard. Mm-hmm. It is ethnic cleansing?
17: It's ethnic cleansing.
16: They use those demonstrative terms and words and all that scary stuff. And again, I mean, it's been pretty clear. I mean, if you came here illegally, you're welcome to come back. You just got to do it the right way.
17: Yeah. Well, and they didn't come here illegally. They just were never offered permanent
16: status. No, they weren't. Yeah, but that's what I mean. You can't stay. So you've overstayed your time here.
17: Yeah, exactly.
16: Yeah, you got to go back through the door again.
17: Yes.
16: You got to figure it out.
17: Mm-hmm. That's the long and short of it. All right.
16: I don't understand. Okay, all right.
17: Are you ready for What's Your Story?
16: Yes. What's your story?

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1: 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Jackson police are investigating an overnight homicide after officers found 19-year-old Jeremiah Haggins dead from multiple gunshot wounds. The shooting happened early Sunday morning at a residence on Claiborne Avenue. Homicide detectives are interviewing witnesses and asking anyone with information to come forward. A man wanted in several Mississippi counties is now in custody after a multi-agency operation in Wilkinson County. Justin Tyler Markham faces multiple charges, including burglary, assault, and weapons offenses. A Rankin County Sheriff's deputy was injured in a crash Saturday afternoon while responding to an emergency call on Highway 80. Deputy Patrick Mullins was taken to UMMC in critical but stable condition. Officials say Mullins is a 2024 Deputy of the Year recipient and remains under medical care. With the News Flash, I'm Trey Westerberg, News Talk 1180 AM and 96.9 FM, WJNT.
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5: I'm Stuart Varley, and this is the Fox Business Report.
6: Stocks are mixed in afternoon trading. The Dow has pulled back from bigger earlier gains, but is still higher after the Trump administration paused plans to escalate its war in Iran. The Nasdaq is under pressure as chip stocks lose ground on concerns about competition from China. China-based chipmaker CXMT going public today in Shanghai with its stock surging. The move is leading to a sell-off of semiconductor and memory chip makers. Energy stocks are lower as oil prices fall and a changing of the guard at Cracker Barrel. Shares of the family-style restaurant chain are falling 3% after announcing that its embattled CEO Julie Messino is stepping down. The move ends a roughly three-year tenure in which Cracker Barrel was enmeshed in controversy with many consumers and activist investors criticizing her efforts to modernize the eatery and its stores. That's your Fox Business Report. I'm Hillary Barsky, invested in you.
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9: 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Starting this afternoon, sunny with a high near 99. A heat advisory is in effect until 9 p.m. Tonight, mostly clear with a low around 77. Looking ahead to Tuesday, sunny again with a high near 99. Currently, it's 95 and clear. I'm Bill Banks with your weather flash.
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0: Up next, we have Brianna or Brianna maybe from Austin. Okay, tell me how you pronounce your name because I don't want to get it wrong the whole call.
8: You're good. It's Brianna.
0: Brianna, perfect. Thanks for calling in. How can we help?
8: So me and my husband have been trying to have a baby the last 2 years, but we discovered that we have to do IUI if we're going to do it.
0: Mm-hmm.
8: We have about $90,000 in consumer debt. The majority of that is student loans, and we just kind of want to see if we're on the right timeline to start stork mode.
9: How do you pay for the IUI?
8: So we want to cash flow it. It's like kind of in the middle of the debt payoff. So our plan was to pay off all of our credit cards and our car loan, pause the debt snowball, cash flow the IUI each mm-hmm. month, which is about $2,500 per cycle.
9: Okay.
8: And then once that's successful, start the student loan payments because I will graduate on the first week of September. So my payments won't officially start until 6 months after.
9: Okay. How much was, when you said pay off the credit cards and the car first, what are those totals?
8: We have one credit card, which is about $14,000. Our car loan is $6,100. And then we have one more credit card that's about $1,000.
9: Okay. And
0: was that included in the $90,000 or is that additional?
8: That's included in the
0: $90,000. Included. Okay. Gotcha. Okay.
9: And why did you, what caused you to choose those three kind of arbitrarily? Like, what's the thought behind that?

0: If you've been feeling unsteady, disoriented, or like your surroundings are moving, you're not imagining it, and you're not alone. 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
10: Our scripture of the day comes from Jeremiah 26:14. As for me, I am in your hands. Do with me whatever you think is good and right. Next is from Corey Ten Boom. She said, hold everything in your hands lightly. Otherwise, it hurts when God pries your fingers open.
11: I know that's right, Corey.
10: I love Corey Ten Boom.
11: Yeah.
10: Oh, she's amazing. When I saw that come up for the quote of the day, I was like, I love her. She's amazing. Amazing woman she was. All right. Let's head to Jessica, and she is in Denver. Hi, Jessica. Welcome to the show.
12: Hi. Thank you so much for having me.
10: Absolutely. How can we help?
12: Hi, so I had a question concerning financial secrecy and mine with my husband. We've been married for 10 years, and I found out a lot of different things that have been kept from me and some finances that have been lied about. And my question is how do you go forward with someone when finances are extremely not agreed on, and when they're challenged by the wife that they are lied about. And so I just am wondering if there's some guidelines when it comes to financial things that have not been been agreed on, and there's been a lot of mistrust placed because of that.
11: What'd you find out, and how did you find it out?
12: I have a Robinhood account that he made in my name. And
10: without you knowing,
12: with me knowing, okay. He said that he had had his other one shut down, and I didn't ask about that, but

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2: 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A Rankin County Sheriff's deputy was injured in a crash Saturday afternoon while responding to an emergency call on Highway 80. Deputy Patrick Mullins was taken to UMMC in critical but stable condition. Officials say Mullins is a 2024 Deputy of the Year recipient and remains under medical care. Jackson police are investigating an overnight homicide after officers found 19-year-old Jeremiah Haggins dead from multiple gunshot wounds. The shooting happened early Sunday morning at a residence on Claiborne Avenue. Homicide detectives are interviewing witnesses and asking anyone with information to come forward. A man wanted in several Mississippi counties is now in custody after a multi-agency operation in Wilkinson County. Justin Tyler Markham faces multiple charges, including burglary, assault, and weapons offenses. With the News Flash, I'm Trey Westerberg, News Talk 1180 AM and 96.9 FM, WJNT.
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1: Next up we have, is it Gianna in Washington, D.C.? Hi, welcome to the show.
7: Hi, Rachel. Thank you so much for taking my call. It's so nice to be here today.
1: Oh, it's good to talk to you. We were just in Washington, D.C. last week with some of my kids, and it was so fun. Such a great trip. So it's a great area. But yeah, how can we help today?
7: So my question is, I'm 24 with about $22,000 left in federal student loan debt. I currently pay to about $500 a month to pay these loans down. I invest $500 a month in a Fidelity mutual fund towards a house Additionally, I contribute 6% to my 401k that my employer matches. So my question is, with the high cost of living in the area that I'm in, I feel behind on saving for a house. So should I keep saving for a home with the $500 a month or focus on paying off my student loans more aggressively?
8: All right. So I hear a couple of things going on. First off, I think what you want to do, I commend it. The fact that you want to save for a down payment, the fact that you want to be investing, and the fact that you're maybe thinking about paying off these student loans are all really good goals to have. The only thing that I would do is streamline this a little bit so that you can actually accomplish something. And it's really hard to accomplish something when you're doing multiple things at a time. All right. The way that I think about this, you've got $500 a month going to investments. You've got 6%, whatever that number is, going to 401k. And there's also, you know, $22,000, a big chunk of money to pay off. And I like to think of it, Gianna, like if I had a pitcher of water and I had like five

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3: I'm Charles Payne, and this is the Fox Business Report.
4: The major averages ending mixed and oil prices tumbled on the U.S.-Iran ceasefire. The tech-heavy NASDAQ fell as chip stocks lost ground on concerns about competition from China. China-based chipmaker CXMT going public with its stock surging. The move led to a sell-off of semiconductor and memory chip makers. NVIDIA shares fell 5%, dragging its market value below that of Apple's. Investors are concerned about the possibility that the chip giant could provide roughly $250 billion in financing for a massive OpenAI data center project. Apple stock rose 1% and notching its 17th record close of the year. Oil prices fell with West Texas Intermediate crude settling under $83 a barrel. The Dow up 263 points, the NASDAQ lower by 44, S&P 500 up a point. That's your Fox Business Report. I'm Hillary Barsky, invested in you.
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7: 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Starting this afternoon, sunny with a high near 99. Tonight, mostly clear with a low around 77. Looking ahead to Tuesday, sunny with a high near 99. Tuesday night brings mostly clear skies with a low around 78. Currently, it's 96 and clear. I'm Bill Banks with your weather flash.
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11: We love hearing people's stories about how they are winning with money. And one of the ways that they are doing that so often that we see is using the Every Dollar app. And it's not just a budgeting app. It actually has a plan put in place for you and your specific numbers, where you are in the baby steps, and really helps walk you through it in a really amazing way. This one quote from a fan says, "This app allows me to budget, to keep my budget and goals organized." And so there is something about the organization, you guys, very, very important. She also said, "I love the projection on when we're going to be debt-free and my estimated net worth. It gives me something to work towards and gives you a light at the end of the tunnel." So we love

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6: All right, we're going to head to Jackson, Mississippi, and we have Daniel on the line. Hi, Daniel. Welcome to the show.
7: Hey, thank you for taking my call. I just wanted to add, I have not always been the best at negotiating purchasing vehicles from dealerships, so I was hoping y'all might be able to talk about that for a bit and give your best advice, so on and so forth, what to say, what not to say, all that good stuff, if you don't mind.
8: I love this question.
6: Yeah, it's a good one.
8: So what are you looking to buy?
7: Probably going to be an SUV. I'm currently in a Camry. We're fixing to have our second child, and being that I'm 6'2", it's really, really dangerous. We figured out when my head was hitting the ceiling that that was not a good idea. You know, I don't need that in my life, so here we go.
8: So you're getting the SUV. This is an upgrade. What do you guys plan to spend? And I'm assuming it's cash.
7: It is probably in the neighborhood of 30 to 40.
8: Way to go.
7: Give or take. Hopefully okay. No more than that.
8: I love that for you. So I've done a couple of cars in cash. I know Rachel's probably done more than me. I'll tell you what I used to do, and then I'll tell you what I've learned to do, which works a lot better. So from what I understand, Rachel, when you go to a car dealership, they don't make money on a cash sale. The money that they make is generally on a finance deal, and they're getting a kickback from you financing the vehicle. So when you come on site and you let them know right off the bat that you're paying cash, a lot of times, like, any interest in that deal completely fizzles out.
6: Yes.
8: Because they're like, oh, I'm not going to make any money on this.
6: Which, can I interject? Which is different than an individual, right? So if you go and spend cash with an individual, they're probably needing that cash. Like if you find someone on Facebook Marketplace selling... And you're like, I got cash right here. We can make the deal today. You don't have to worry about financing and me not, you know, being approved for the loan.
8: Facts.
6: They're like, oh, let's get it. So you're more on the upside on the cash perspective with an individual versus a dealer. Because you're exactly right. They don't make dealerships. Yeah, don't. I made that mistake. Don't make that one.
8: They don't care.
6: No. And we used to teach that, Jade. I think the old FPU videos, Dave would be like, go in and tell them you got cash.
8: They used to be excited.
6: It used to be like, ooh, and now they don't want that. They want you to have a loan so they can make some extra money. So don't show all your cards first, you're saying.
8: Well, then that pulls up a good point. What do you think, Daniel? Are you thinking about private sale or are you thinking about a dealership?
7: It'll be a dealership. Yeah. It's just easier for me doing it that way.
8: Okay.
6: That's great.
7: And everything.
6: Yeah.
8: Okay. So then I would.

0: our border. Since they not only did not secure our border, they opened it wide, and we're still dealing with the horrendous ramifications of that. What is it that they plan to do? Attack the cops, attack ICE? This is what they do best. What exactly will they do? Massive new spending, massive new debt. What will the Democrats do? Oh, I forgot. They want to pack the Supreme Court. They want to get rid of the Electoral College. Sounds like the communists to me. Oh, they got all kinds of plans that will not benefit any single one of you. It will empower them. I'll be right back.
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1: 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The

0: For nearly 3,000 years, Homer's epic poem, The Odyssey, has shaped the literary and moral imagination of the West. 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
2: 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A man wanted in several Mississippi counties is now in custody after a multi-agency operation in Wilkinson County. Justin Tyler Markham faces multiple charges, including burglary, assault, and weapons offenses. A Rankin County Sheriff's deputy was injured in a crash Saturday afternoon while responding to an emergency call on Highway 80. Deputy Patrick Mullins was taken to UMMC in critical but stable condition. Officials say Mullins is a 2024 Deputy of the Year recipient and remains under medical care. Jackson police are investigating an overnight homicide after officers found 19-year-old Jeremiah Haggins dead from multiple gunshot wounds. The shooting happened early Sunday morning at a residence on Claiborne Avenue. Homicide detectives are interviewing witnesses and asking anyone with information to come forward. With the News Flash, I'm Trey Westerberg, News Talk 1180 AM and 96.9 FM, WJNT.
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0: To you by Rain-X. Starting tonight, a heat advisory is in effect until 9 p.m. for the listening area. Later tonight, mostly clear with a low around 77. Looking ahead to Tuesday, sunny skies with a high near 99. Tuesday night brings mostly clear conditions with a low around 78. Currently, it's 95 and clear. I'm Bill Banks with your weather flash.
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7: More suspects than they thought. I'm Lisa Lacerra, Fox News. New information on a deadly weekend shooting near Seattle's Space Needle.
8: Seattle police now say they believe there were at least three people who exchanged in gunfire outside the Seattle Center Armory Sunday. A 15-year-old who was in custody, an acquaintance who died at the scene, and at least one other unknown suspect.
9: We will leave no stone unturned to bring all of those who may be involved to justice.
8: Police Chief Sean Barnes. The details revealed in a document filed in juvenile court where the 15-year-old arrested was making an initial appearance for alleged firearm violations and first-degree assault. Officials say three people were killed and at least four others were injured, including a 2-year-old boy who is still in the hospital.
7: Fox's Kristen Goodwin. A judge has ruled there's enough evidence to bring singer David to trial in the killing of a 14-year-old girl. L.A. County D.A. Nathan Hochman says David, real name David Burke, killed and dismembered Celeste Rivas Hernandez when she threatened to expose their relationship.
10: We believe that the evidence at trial will be overwhelming to prove guilt beyond a reasonable doubt on the three charges with which Mr. Burke will be charged.
7: Prosecutors say David met the victim when she was 11 and began sexually abusing her when she was 13 and he was 18. He denies killing her. The man convicted of murdering four University of Idaho students, asking a court to let him withdraw his guilty plea. Ryan Koberger filed the handwritten petition from the maximum security penitentiary in Idaho. President Trump this afternoon at a GM plant in Michigan where he touted his border policy.
11: This is now the 15th month in a row. Zero people have come through our border illegally. Zero.
7: And the president said his tariff and economic policy helping power American companies like General Motors. America's listening to Fox News.
12: Someone had a birthday.
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